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Memang mau darim.

Good evening, everyone. Welcome to Out Here in the Field on WFMU. I'm Amanda, and I am bringing you field recordings and sound effects for the next 45 minutes. Lucky you! Right now, we're listening to the sound of insects in Southeast Asia from an album called Broken-Hearted Dragonflies, Insect Electronica from Southeast Asia by Martine Tucker. And this was released on Sublime Frequencies back in 2010. And it really does sound like that, according to the Bandcamp description, and who am I to disbelieve that? It sounds electronic, but it is 100% natural. There was another little masterpiece from listener Alex H. in Toronto before that. A great recording of chickadees eating at the bird feeder with so much flapping and clinking of the bird feeder along with their call. Maybe someday I will do a special show of all the onomatopoeic birds whose calls are the same as their name. Chickadee is one. If you are a field recordist, professional, amateur, or aspiring, you can send your field recordings to me for inclusion on the show. My email is ohitf@wfmu.org. There was some pop music from Vanuatu in that set, recorded in 1962. Vanuatu is a small island nation in the South Pacific. Jeff German gave us Ba Dan before that, off the album Augured from 2021. And we started the show tonight with the sound of a nightingale, recorded by Mikael Zsigmond. For the album Wild Rivers, which is all field recordings. And I think it is funny and notable that however far we stray from birds, as we do field recording, we always come back to birds. Apropos of that, I want to remind you, I know I've been talking about it a little bit, but I will remind you now that next week the show is going into the nighttime forests of New Jersey for a very special owl hunting expedition. Not hunting. A special expedition in search of owls' sounds. Please don't miss it. It's going to be really good. For now, please enjoy the rest of the show. Put your headphones on, and I will promise not to have the volume up so loud during harsh moments. Thank you for listening.

Oh, my God.

Hello again. I'm Amanda, and this is Out Here in the Field on WFMU. We've been listening to field recordings and sound effects, and I want to remind you that next week on the show, we are going out into the woods. That is to say, out here in the field, we'll be going out there into the woods. And we'll be looking for the sounds of birds. We heard a track by Bare Bones, Lalo, and Laszlo Umbright called Star. And that is from the soundtrack to a film called Tales from the Source. Porcupines vocalized in their very adorable way. It's not just pet tame porcupines that sound like that. Wild porcupines do it too. We heard some beautiful augmented sounds of lemurs also in that set by Chris Mercer. I mean, they were by the lemurs, but Chris Mercer recorded and manipulated them. And that set began with a track by Surroundscapes. And I do say the name of that artist with a little bit of irony in my voice. It's a very cryptic album that has to do with lightning. The track we heard was called Maybe We Could Predict. And the album is called Random Magnificence. And I'm going to read to you the entire track listing because it's a paragraph. Each track is a, you know, two or three word, few word phrase comprising this longer statement about lightning. Okay, here we go. Lightning is so fascinating, like watching the universe rave. It's such a unique experience because nobody knows where or when it's going to strike next. However, it's not necessarily forbidden knowledge. If only we knew the exact location of every particle, maybe we could predict the next strike. It's random, but is it really? The information is there. We just can't access it. Maybe that's what's so fascinating, that nobody, no matter who, can know. That illiteracy connects us all. A reminder, this is all so much bigger than us. The randomness we can't predict is so beautiful. What is the point? Is there a point? Is it all random? Or can we just not predict it? There is magnificence in the unknown, within the simplicity of the random. Random magnificence.

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Click. 55. Cocoon. 56. Coffee. 57. Collie. 58. Coma. 59. Comparable. 60. Concerto. 61. Connoisseur. 62. Conversant. 63. Core. 64. Corral. 65. Corsage. 66. Cool. 67.

0: out of the tree. You can come to our tree.
1: Yeah, come to our tree.
0: Poor little thing. There's plenty of trees. Good boy. You're a meanie.

We are currently listening to some really wonderful bee sounds from François Dumont and Pierre Granger Pradera. The album is called A Pied. This is Out Here in the Field on WFMU. I'm Amanda, assuring you that everything is totally fine with the little young koala who got kicked out of the tree in that previous track. The description very clearly states that by nightfall he was back in the tree and nobody was bothering him. I've never been to Australia. Maybe people living there or who have visited there can confirm, but I've heard that koalas are kind of like little babies and they let you hold them and everything. I mean, I guess you wouldn't hold a wild one, but I don't know. I've talked to like rich people who've gone to sanctuaries where they can like hold a koala like a baby. Sounds like a good time to me. We heard some lawnmower sounds. And Abraham Lass gave us the correct pronunciation of many English words starting with C. And the musical interlude with digital animal sound effects was by Mon Plaisir at the top of the set, from an album from 2017 called Pigeons Are the Best. This is the radio show on WFMU for people who think pigeons are the best, and also for people who think different birds are the best. It's for people who have a favorite bird. I'm going birding next week on the show, and I want to take a moment to thank Evan Cutler for hosting the birding trip and being such a savvy producer. A co-producer, I guess I should say. But yeah, it's going to be a good time. Please do not miss the show next week. And then in 2 weeks, I will be welcoming Mute Frequencies onto the show to talk about their wonderful sound art. Lots of stuff going on. The playlist is up and running at WFMU.org. And I hope that you're enjoying the show, whether or not you're looking at that playlist. But you can look at it, you can comment if you want.

Speaking of birding, let's hear just for a little second. Oh, there it goes. There it goes. Started playing before I was ready. I wanted to play the sound of a wood thrush, which many believe to have the most beautiful or among the most beautiful sonorous songs in our area of the Northeast United States. Here he is again.

Thank you.

Thank you.

We are ending the show tonight with a track by Sam Dunscombe from 2023 called Oceanic. And this is a recording not of one ocean, but of many oceans. It's different recordings kind of fading in and out of each other. And it's part of a much longer piece that is 18 minutes long. Designed as a way to change the type of music that is being made for use in psychedelic therapy. What he proposed was less kind of minimalist new age music and more natural sounds. Weird Neil Innes with Prologue, which ends every show that I do, every out here in the field, that is. Some ambiance from the streets of Lhasa before that, from 2005. I made a recording of some trucks last week when it was raining really hard. We heard some singing bulls, and at the top of the set, some very nice swimming pool ambiance. And I hope people are having a good summer and able to swim, whether it's in a pool or a natural body of water. Just get your body wet. Daniel Blumen is next. I thank you so much for listening to Out Here in the Field. Tonight, I'll be back with my birder friends next week. 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

Yeah.

Thank you.

体夢だったのか、それとも前にあったことだったのか、それはどうもはっきり思い出せないんですけどね。なんか最近記憶がとっても悪くなっちゃって、しかし、イメージだけは、この、きちんと思い浮かべるのが、最も、最も、最も、最も、最も、最も、最も、最も、最も、最も、最も、最も、最も、最も、最も、最も、最も、最も、最も、最も、最も、最も、最も、最も、最も、最も、最も、最も、最も、最も、最も、最も、最も、最も、最も、最も、最も、最も、最も、最も、最も、最も、最も、最も、最も、最も、最も、最も、最も、最も、最も、最も、最も、最も、最も、最も、最も、最も、最も、最も、最も、最も、最も、最も、最も、最も、最も、最も、最も、最も、最も、最も、最も、最も、最も、最も、最も、最も、最も、最も、最も、最も、最も、最も、最も、最も、最も、最も、最も、最も、最も、最も、最も、最も、最も、最も、最も、最も、最も、最も、最も、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

Ah, there you are. Welcome to your Monday evening freeform shenanigans. My name is Daniel, here every Monday, 9 to midnight. 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The fireflies are out. Really lovely to see them. I mean, they've been out for a while, I suppose, but the way I imagine this is I'm sort of soundtracking their evening. Hopefully you're enjoying it. We're meandering, finding our way. And thanks to everybody for coming out to the three-night musical extravaganza. That was the No Fun Fest New Perspectives. Thanks to Jessica for putting it on the air here, and also to Carlos Giaffoni for bringing it back to New York City. And closing out the set, some music from a Brussels residing French person, I believe, Chevois, and an album called Cinecittax on the Disque de la Spirale record label, track called Fango, which I believe have something to do with sludge or mud or something, but can't possibly be sure of this. And before that, this really great album that I've been meaning to play for a while now. It's out on the Purge XXX record label, and many thanks to them for releasing this. It's some soundtracks that were recorded by Takashi Inagaki for the films of Toshio Matsumoto. And that particular one was from a 1987 film, Engram, Kyoku Konseki. Newly tape-transferred archival material. Bunch of spoken word, voice samples, feedback loops, some synths in there. Hope you enjoyed it. Ahead of that, a new album coming out, new collaboration, two duos merging into one, both from Michigan, Windy and Carl and Optigan Conservatory, and I guess their ode to artist Al Loving, I'm guessing, unless there's another Alvin Loving that they're celebrating, and it's coming on the Cranky label. I think that track is floating around already. Another duo before that, Anushka Chkaidze and Robert Lipok, Robert of Tarwater and Turukoko Wrote fame. Actually, no, I don't think he was in Tarwater, was he? The Sky Was Out of Tune. It's a long-form piece, and that was the eighth movement of that. It's out on More Music. And then an album full of harp work. Sort of harp in the 21st century. Lorelei Nell and a track called Stern Tone from the album called 11 Harps on the Latency label out of Paris.

Rotomachia Polyphily on the Wabi Sabi Tapes label, The Magical Garden. Based on musical themes, it says, by Lubos Fischer, named after a medieval novel. That's Veridiana Sanchez and Victor Bertucci. And then over to Bloodfet and DJ Lonely, which actually I believe is just one person, not a duo. It's Jonas Olsen and a track called Debt from the Titanium Hip Replacement disco album on Das Andere Selbst, The Other Self. Leave Behind from Fairies and the new album from them called I Wonder on World of Echo. And preceding that, some music from Panda Bear and Sonic Boom with some loops from Mary Lattimore, actually, in that track. New album is called A Question of When, and you heard a track called Something Like Dreaming from their second album together. And at the top, Harumi Hosono has a new album coming out soon. It's called Yours Sincerely. It's coming out on Ghostly International. It's the leadoff cut. And it's called Note of Mothership. Beautiful stuff from one of the founders of Yellow Magic Orchestra and Happy End. Recently turned 78 years old, and here's to 78 more. Let's see, what else do I have to tell you? Well, anyway, I hope you have your, you've activated your inner Wunderschnaps and are ready to move on. We're going to check out some music in a slightly different vein. And it involves new works for automated pipe organ. And I hope you don't go anywhere.

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Goodness. Oh, man. This is like when you're watching the World Cup, you know, there's like a... My favorite part is like watching the game and there's like all these people who are probably just maybe more knowledgeable than me or just like just more way into it, and they just are constantly yelling at the screen saying, oh, you know, you should have passed, you know. I'm wondering if that happens in Radio Land, you know. It's like, oh, Blumen, you just screwed up the station ID again, you know. Or like, you know, I don't know. What would people say if they're like backseat DJs? Should have segued that into Tangerine Dream. Come on, listen to the bass. Anyway, closing out that set, a really great track from a project called Cartas from Brazil, and a track called Água de Pedra, Water from the Rock, Stone Water, something like that, from an album called Lado H. And ahead of that, some music from the Vex Collection out of New York City, the Bag Slingers. Really incredible percussive stuff. Some invented instruments called the micro aulus, and also some traditional instruments like the Korean oboe piri, the Scottish Highland bagpipes, the Croatian bagpipe. They're all in there. Really great album that came out a couple of years ago on Carrier Records. From Tokyo, Nicolas and Elementals, from the album Window Areas on Indefinite Boundaries. A label, I think, also out of Tokyo. And then a band that's playing on Saturday afternoon at, you know, in the home borough at the Forest Park Soyford Bandshell in the afternoon. It's a free show called Good Haven Percussion Concert, featuring the band you heard doing Sea Salt, Gamelan Joanna Sari. The album is called the same thing, and it's out on Cantaloupe Music. The piece you heard was composed by Michael Gordon, the co-founder of Bang on a Can. But yeah, if you like that, you want to check them out Saturday, July 18th. And they're playing along with Ryan Sawyer, Shaker Ensemble, and Malian group Farafina. So, lots of goodness there. Preceding that, you heard some music from a French band called Marfista and Visions of Sodalier, The Black Sun Shines Today. Tracks from 1977, Born Bad Records has just released them. I think from what I understand, they're unreleased tracks. I don't think they came out back in the day. And then you heard some music from Haka de Pichado, a.k.a. Alexander Haka of Neubauten, and Danielle de Pichado collaborating together on an album called Lichtung, which means clearing. And do I need to say it here? Yes, I do. Wunderschnaps. Check out their interview last Sunday, so not yesterday, but the Sunday before that, on Carol's Sunday Morning Show. And at the top, something recorded in Berlin at the, Auenkirche, about 4 years ago. Some music from Norwegian composer Nils Henrik Asheim, and a track called Lost and Found Loops Number 1, an excerpt from that on the double CD set on Virgo called Aggregate, New Works for Automated Pipe Organs. Oh, that was quite a mouthful. Glad to have you here. Leave a comment at WFMU.org. Tell me what you're up to. Are you getting ready for yet another heat wave? I'm going to turn things down a little just to, you know, kind of ease you into the evening. And, we'll sort of meander around for a bit and then maybe emerge on the other side, none the wiser. So,

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So yeah, we're gonna hang out in some guitar world for a bit and see where we go from there. Don't go anywhere.

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0: Yes, indeed. We have landed, and not a moment too soon. We're almost in Bastille Day. Closing out the show with, I can't believe, you know, we started by playing Nice by Harumi Hosono, and then how do we get here? Now See, featuring Groves, the Mick Harris remix, Da Dub versus Mick Harris, and a remix record called How to Remix the Radiance of Revelations, Da Dub's record from last year, getting the remix treatment. And then you heard some music from Faze Thaws, that's Adrian Thaws, aka Tricky, and Mike Thays, out of Franceland, I believe, and the record called Where Are You Lately? The Batu Remix. Speaking of Batu, before that, Time Dance, which is the record label run by Batu, you heard their 10th anniversary compilation called TD10, Ghost Month, from Chinese artist 33EMYBW. And also, speaking of Tricky, he's going to be actually on Mona's show this week, 3 to 6 p.m., talking about the latest record, Different When It's Silent. Also, a bunch of other heavy hitters. Thursday this week on Jody Peyote's show, Push Button Heaven, noon to 3, Blaine Renninger of Tuxedo Moon is going to be up there. And Saturday on Todd Phonic Todd Show, Peter Zaremba and Keith Strang of the Fleshtones. Man, put that in your diaries. Hawavi gave us Karis from Architectonics on Peak Oil. Kay Wada, local artist from Give You Space and Looking Glass. And ahead of that, some music from Polish artist Ava Rabiat, living in Berlin. And Frenzy of Virtual Bodies, the name of her second album. And Rien Ne Va Plus, Everything's Going Wrong, Nothing's Going Right, I think kind of describes the year so far. And then you heard music from Jem Finer on the hurdy-gurdy and John Matias on the violin. Jem, one of the founding members of the Pogues, sounding very different there. Baroque Blues, beautiful track from a forthcoming album called Almost Starlight on Touch. And before that, oh my god, I'm running out of time here, Magic Tuber String Band from North Carolina with a beautiful backstory, or beautiful, frightening actually. The album's called Heavy Water, Blooms in the Rapids, all about radioactive pollution in a particular part of Savannah. Well, I'll put up a link. You can read all about it. Joseph Allred recorded at home, The Old Gods, Cumberland, Yam Yab Yum, and at the top, Autechre Guitar, as done by Shane Parrish, a track called Egg Shell. It is midnight, which means you're listening to WFMU, East Orange, WMFU, Mount Hope, in New York City and Rockland County at 91.9 FM and online at WFMU.org. My name is Daniel. I'll be back next week, 9 to midnight, here on WFMU. In the meantime, DJ Time Travel coming your way. Is it track one? Raheem. I think we're ready to go. Anyway, let's hope this works. And three. Oh, by the way, stay cool, please. It's going to be hot out there. Stay wunderschnapps. Okay, 3, 2, 1.
1: All right, now, everybody, quiet, listen to me.
2: Right now,
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1: You're going to dance until your feet fall off.
6: The new sensation of the nation, no doubt.
4: Make some noise out there! Would you do a little something for a little parting music?
7: Are you guys gonna, like, kick it old school?
8: Let's get down to business.

think about the generations and to say we want to make it a better place for our children and our children's children so that they know it's a better world for them and think if they can make it a better place.

0: Well, good morning, good afternoon, and good evening to everyone wherever you are. As I just mentioned, he's back. Coach Robert Hampton.
1: Can't get rid of me, man.
0: Oh, man.
1: I just got to hang out with the time traveler, man.
0: Oh, thank you.
1: Got to keep an eye on you, man.
0: Oh, yeah. You ain't got your glasses today.
1: I
0: got you.
1: Nah, man, so you can get away with some things, man. I can't really see you like I want.
0: I'm somebody else.
1: Yeah.
0: AI. AI.
1: But you are authentic, though.
0: Thank you. You are, too, man.
1: Thank you.
0: You know
1: bro.
0: What I'm saying? You know, we had a nice little meeting on, what was that, Friday? Thursday or Friday? One of them. Friday. It was Friday.
1: Friday.
0: Nice little conversation.
1: Gotta give my
0: nice
1: man
0: meal.
1: Tommy Two Scoops at Brightside some love, man. That's a nice
0: Yeah, what's that?
1: Brightside.
0: 141? I don't know what street it is again. Bright Street.
1: Bright Street.
0: Yeah,
1: no, it's
0: yeah.
1: not Bright Street. I think it's on Monmouth.
0: That's Monmouth?
1: Yeah.
0: Yeah, it is Monmouth. Yeah. 141 Monmouth.
1: Yeah. Great food, great atmosphere. Tommy Two Scoops.
0: Yeah.
1: Brightside.
0: You know, last, was it 2 weeks ago? Mm-hmm. Melba was there.
1: Melba Moore was there.
0: She had a book signing, and I was there.
1: Mm-hmm.
0: I was there before when he had a couple of things. A couple of people had a few things there that I went by there just to check it out, see what's going on. And, you know, he gave, Coach Hamp gave me some stuff here, you know. I always ask him, you know, this conversation piece as far as like his musical talent, my musical talent, and put together some songs. And we got a little doo-wop today, and I snuck a couple things on him that, you know, I gotta let him, I gotta play him and then tell him about him.
1: Oh, so you're sneak attack.
0: Yeah, so you know, okay. I snuck something, some Jersey doo-wops guys.
1: Let me give that Clerk Street Posse a shout out to Clerk Street, Jersey City.
0: Yeah, get them some.
1: They're good listeners to your show.
0: What's their name?
1: I can't remember the cat's name, man, but he's in the middle of the block. He's a construction worker. He follows the show. He's probably going to call in this evening, probably. He lives on my block, a couple doors down.
0: He's doo-wop too? No, he's a construction
1: worker.
0: I tell you, that's Larry Bird, man.
1: He follows his show, man.
0: That's Larry Bird, baby. You know what I'm saying? He looks like Larry Bird, y'all.
1: Great neighbor, man.
0: You and him had a little conversation. I don't know how it went.
1: Oh, my good. He's a good man.
0: Yeah, no, I'm talking about how, you know, he wound up saying that you haven't dropped the bomb on him that I'm the guy that calls him Larry Bird.
1: No, I didn't do that.
0: Not yet.
1: I'll let you do that.
0: Oh, yeah, you could say it. He'll start. You'll see the smile on his face. When I see him, he was, you know, he was barked over. Mm-hmm. I said, man, anybody ever tell you look like Larry Bird?
1: Mm.
0: Poor one, though.
1: Mm.
0: But he cool, man. You know, real cool, man. Mm. Cool cat. You know, yeah. But it's all good, man, you know. I didn't make it yesterday down AC, so. But it's all right. A lot of more things going to come up. You know, wasn't feeling too good.
1: We got some hot days next tomorrow on Wednesday.
0: Oh, man.
1: 90s and the 90s.
0: I got to change my doctor appointment tomorrow, man. Mm-hmm. I don't go out in that heat. I remember my mother used to say to me, she said, boy, you better put a rag on your head or a hat. You don't get no heat stroke out there, you know you got a bad heart.
1: July is doing what July does, baby.
0: Oh, matter of fact, I should play that July. You ever heard that?
1: Hotter than July?
0: No, name of it, no. It's Billy Paul, and the name of it is called July.
1: Oh, no.
0: Yeah.
1: I got to get into Billy Paul. He has some gems.
0: Oh, Billy.
1: Yeah.
0: That whole Philly International thing was awesome.
1: Yeah, that's a whole culture, man, that needs to be explored, because they have some every kind of genre, man, from jazz to funk, R&B, doo-wop, man, rock, danger. Philly's something else, man.
0: Yeah. But some of the stuff you got here, I don't know if I want to play the girls first. I'm looking at, you know, when you give me a list and I look at it, man, and then I placed the thought in where I was at, like Lulu.
1: Oh yeah, to serve with love, serve, Lulu, man.
0: It was like, you know, that picture.
1: Classic picture.
0: Classic,
1: man.
0: That you know, it came on. That was almost like the March of the Wooden Soldiers.
1: Right, constantly
0: like
1: on TV. Yeah.
0: Constantly on TV, and the Wizard of Oz, you know.
1: You know what made that movie special for me, man? I eventually became a teacher, not because of the movie, but how Sidney Poitier, man, just kept in character, man.
0: Like, yeah.
1: I mean, he just continued, man, to drive the point home of being classy. And with those kids, he didn't stoop to their level. He made them rise to his level. And that's one thing, when you're a teacher, you know, I spent a couple of years in the classroom, over 20-something years in the classroom in Jersey Public School, Lincoln High School in Snyder, shout out, Jersey City, and Monroe Middle School, and I'm sorry, Walter Biggin School in Monroe, North Carolina, and South Providence, and Waxhaw, North Carolina. That's where I got my teaching from, but my ability to learn how to teach, or try to learn how to teach. But when you're a teacher, if you set that bar, you can never lower that bar. You have to set that standards, and the students will rise to that. That was one thing, watching that movie, he never abdicated. He stood firm, and he delivered his lessons on life and everything. So I love that movie, and that song is unbelievable, man.
0: Yeah.
1: That was a one-hit wonder by her, by Lulu, but, man, she really killed that song, man. And that's one of my favorites.
0: Yes, it is. It is. Well, I'm going to play a couple of them right now. It's going to be a couple of girls in a row that Coach Ham picked for me, and I'm going to have to throw one more in for me. I know one. I'm throwing one in for me. But the first one we're going to crack is To Serve with the Love. To Serve with Love.
1: By the artist Lulu.
0: Lulu.
1: Classic.
0: Classic.
1: With the time travel.
0: Oh, I'm almost in there. Almost didn't do my thing. Now I know I need to be putting my glasses on. Oh, I should have had this prepared before, but it's okay. Twan. Here we go, y'all. Back to the music.

1 month ago today, I was as happy as a lark. Now, I go for walks, to the movies, maybe to the park. I have a seat on the same old bench to watch the children play. You know, tomorrow's their future, but

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And you just dig everything he does, like when he gives you that great big special hug and that heavy kiss. Girls, you know the kind. The kind that's in the wrong place at the wrong time, and it really turns you on. Well, I had a guy like that. And then that time that happens to all of us, we had an argument. And like all, and I mean all us girls, I said some pretty dumb things like get lost. I don't want to see you anymore. But he was cool. He just stood there looking so hurt. And he said, if that's the way you want it, and he split.

martini, because that's something that I've never done before. But I felt I needed something stronger than coffee to lean on. Oh, the music was soft, and the lights were low, and that drink had started going to my head. He hadn't said anything about her, so I knew it was my move, and it had to be now. I could feel my nerve building. I couldn't let him go, not this time, not this time. So I took his hand, looked him straight

0: 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Good morning, good afternoon, and good evening wherever you are. And I got you, Heidi. I got you. You know, you got the vinyl gun on me. I got you. Big up, black man. Hey, I got my man here, Coach Robert Hamp.
1: That was a great selection of music you played, John.
0: Like I said, I fed off of you with a few songs that you.
1: You played that blue light in the basement type stuff, man.
0: Red light, blue light, no light.
1: No light, man. You know, move the furniture out the way, man. The walls sweating. Everybody's sweating.
0: I gotta make you laugh. Mm-hmm. When we used to go to the parties, and I got my man here, you know, Hadi. I know I did. I think he did too. I used to walk around with a lighter. And light it up on a girl's face.
1: To make sure she was what you wanted to do, huh?
0: Yo, I used to flash that lighter. I was like, okay.
1: You were
0: brutal.
1: That's straight out mean, baby.
0: Listen.
1: But that's realistic. You being your real self, bro.
0: Yeah, we had some boogers back there.
1: We had some things, man.
0: You had to sneak them overnight.
1: You had to pass some things by.
0: I ain't trying. It's a diff. I had to apologize to a lot of young ladies because, you know, I was kind of hard.
1: You had a hard selection process.
0: Yeah, bro. You know, I was that guy, y'all.
1: Yeah, that's true. You were.
0: You know.
1: Correct.
0: And he just, you know.
1: You had a very, very tough criteria. You had a very strong pledge period.
0: Listen, man, I had the afro, man.
1: That's what mattered, man. I didn't have one.
0: I had the big afro with, you know, the nice, you know, gear, you know.
1: Tried even a blowout kit, man. I had that angry afro, man. That was just short and pissed off, man.
0: Yeah, I couldn't get that. Listen, y'all, I had the Michael Jackson joint. It was big. And I never forget, on one Thanksgiving, Superfly was out. Mm. And my mother put curlers in my hair. And I had the Superfly suit, or 2 years in a row, I had the Superfly suit that 1 year, and the next year I wore the turtleneck with the Superfly. I had the Superfly suit with the turtleneck on, okay. You know what I mean?
1: With the curls?
0: Oh, man.
1: What kind of shoes you had on, baby?
0: They were leather. They were leather. Okay. Two-tone. I had the it was like a brown.
1: Remember we got your shoes from there? Wallsteins, or you were doing something else?
0: I think we were shooting in Newark, man. Okay. And Newark was where we was
1: the
0: going.
1: The Branford place was over
0: there?
1: Yeah,
0: we was going over to get our gear. And then me and Hadi, he's listening.
1: Mm-hmm.
0: Me and him.
1: What's up, brother?
0: Every Sunday. Mm-hmm. Am I right, brother? You know what I mean? Mm-hmm. We be down Delancey Street.
1: Oh, yeah.
0: Buying, we used to buy the Velour hat, you know.
1: Okay.
0: And I bought this white hat one time.
1: Oh, you had
0: but
1: a white
0: we,
1: hat.
0: It wasn't the Velour. It was a big white hat.
1: Okay.
0: And we used to model

0: Then we started wearing the fez. Well, and I'm gonna tell all myself right now. Oh, Gimbal suits, $10. Go ahead, keep going, roll it, baby.
1: Gimbal suits.
0: So I could I could run it down to him. And we used to go over to Norwalk to the mosque, and we used to get not the kufis, but it was like a fez hat, you know. And Orbacks, you know.
1: I'm talking Orbacks, about all that, yeah. I remember that, man. Yeah,
0: yeah,
1: man.
0: I used Orbacks, to get the what you call them?
1: Yeah, man.
0: You know, but those were the days, you know.
1: I remember, man, Garcia Design, man.
0: I thought
1: I was something special. I got a suit out of Garcia Design, man. And then I first got a suit out of, what's that store? Bamberger's in North, man.
0: Yeah.
1: I thought I was something special. Got a suit out of Bamberger's in North, man. But I was a Wallstein, man, because my father used to work there in the 50s, man. My father worked at Wallstein's.
0: Now, what was... That was where?
1: Downtown. That was downtown, man.
0: Right, like, right, where
1: right across from the PATH station.
0: Right, where it, the Dunkin' Donuts was on that side at one time, and then Church's Chicken.
1: Church's Chicken was
0: Church's
1: there.
0: Church's Chicken. And Church's Chicken became Dunkin' Donuts.
1: Right, and Wallstein, as soon as they dropped Wallstein, that was became Church's Chicken. But my thing was Wallstein, man. I never went to Barrett's. Barrett's was like for older men. But I remember going to Losh, man. That was all right. My father shopped in Losh. But remember Rogers, man? Rogers clothes store and the London shop. But the cats like you, man, y'all was doing your thing in North, man. I really discovered North, man. Remember Heaven on Earth? You buy your clothes from Heaven on Earth?
0: Oh yeah, I used to get my stuff from Heaven on Earth.
1: Yeah, man. I got into Heaven on Earth late in the game, but then I started doing things in the village, man, and stuff. And I remember I bought my first hat, man, first really nice little. I was into this whole thing, man. I wanted a stingy brim like Humphrey Bogart, man. I got one of those. I still have it too, actually, man. Remember when
0: I still got my velars, but you know, your head get a little bigger, you get a little old, so you can't, you know.
1: I remember I bought that Indiana Jones type brim, man. I had one of those too. So that would pop.
0: Yeah, I never forget that white hat I had, man.
1: I like to see you in that white hat, man.
0: I looked like I was in the rodeo.
1: Yeah, man. I can't. That was a severe fashion statement, baby.
0: We can't really get back to the music. This is a dedication to my brother, Hadi.
1: Yes, sir.
0: Muhammad. You know, me and him, big Al Jarreau fans going way back. Been to quite a few concerts that Al. We went to a hell of a concert on New Year's Eve. He was with Pat Metheny. Whoa, what a concert. We didn't even know who Pat Metheny was. But this guy, him and Lyle Mays was playing. We was like, who the hell are they? But we found out after that, you know. But Al got his thing off. New Year's Eve, it was a blast, y'all. I don't want to talk about it because then, you know, I'm going to leave it alone, you know. Envision. But here we go. This is Could You Believe?
2: This is something special for you.

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0: Yeah. I got Brother Ham in here, and he gave me these powerful groups, and a couple of them he gave, and I threw in my uncle and Mr. Henry Mays, Frederick Worrell, and Mike Kelly, and they did the they were called the Vocal Teens, Be Your Slave, Jersey City Doo-Wop Group. And then you had the Manhattans, when George Smith was the lead singer, and the rest of the group that was with him. So this doo-wop history, Hamp was just telling me that his song for his wedding was "I Only Have Eyes for You." So that's how you find out things, that, you know, he threw that on me. And
1: But you know what, time traveling, brother, is that that doo-wop art form. You know, I mean, sitting here getting nostalgic. Yeah, that was the song by the Flamingos, "I Only Have Eyes for You." That was my wedding song. And but the thing is that the thing that I love about doo-wop, man, is that we all love all kinds of music genres, but it was the purity of those voices.
0: They had to harmonize.
1: The purity of those voices, man, and the way that's a pure American art form. Mm. A pure urban art form. Like, it really didn't exist in the South. It's just Chicago, Detroit, I think a little bit of LA, definitely, yep. Jersey, Boston,
0: New York,
1: definitely New York, Brooklyn, the Bronx,
0: Philly.
1: Yeah, and the thing is that
0: Chicago,
1: you didn't need much. You just need a couple of cats, maybe a female, a lot of times females, and the purity of that voice, the using the hallway as a sound, you know, extra sound to get that echo that you wanted. I think out of all the art forms that America created, I think that's the most underrated, because it really didn't have a long shelf life. But when you put on a doo-wop song, man, I don't care where you are, man, you are going to stop and listen, especially the good ones, you know. And I just appreciate the fact that the Time Traveler is generous enough to allow me to play some songs of my youth and some songs that are very personal to me, like this song, the last song you played, man. Seems like a Mighty.
0: Oh yeah.
1: Hello Stranger. That song is my mom's favorite song, and she's no longer here.
0: That was house classic back in the day. Yeah, man. When that came on the radio.
1: Yeah, it seemed like it was a sweetness to that song. The lady that sang it, I think Barbara Lewis is her name.
0: Yeah. Mm-hmm.
1: It was a purity in her voice, and it was really nice. And you was playing the Brendan Tabulations and all that stuff. It's just good music, man. I just hopefully some level we could return to that art form and let our kids.
0: I don't think so.
1: Yeah, I know. You're right. You know, I'm just wishful thinking.
0: No, because always the young generation is the one that populates the music at that particular time.
1: Yeah, but I just think that if they can ever be exposed to just the beauty of those songs, man, maybe a movie may come out, and then maybe they can get into it. Because a lot of times you make a movie, people get excited in the art form.
0: What I always say is about the frequency. And I remember going to Stan's one time.
1: On Bergen Avenue?
0: Yeah, and I laugh now because there is a song that Kerry Chandler, "What Is a Record?"
1: Okay.
0: And the little girl in the record said, "What is that?"
1: Mm-hmm.
0: You know, and he said, "It's a record." Well, what is a record? So the same thing happened to me coming out of Stan's, and two girls and a guy was going in, and they looking at me buying like, "What the hell is that?"
1: right.
0: And then, you know, I'm like,
1: they don't know.
0: I said, you know, so now we getting to the point where, you know, records are not bought in the house. CDs was being bought, and at this particular time, I think CDs was about to phase out, and then the digital was coming in. So the record form didn't really.
1: But vinyl was making a comeback.
0: Oh, big comeback. They made $5 billion off it last year, y'all.
1: That's cool, man, because I mean, I'm doing my part, and it's like I'm buying old jazz.
0: And you know what? They can't, they can't bootleg it.
1: No, I'm finding some nice jazz vinyls, man.
0: They can bootleg. I got two nice, I ain't gonna lie.
1: I got two nice little turntables, man, so I might start buying some doo-wop records myself just to have that in my house because I love that sound, man. I said, again, you know, I'm just so grateful for you allowing, you know, a neophyte like me to come onto your show and just talk about everything.
0: I'm just going to say, maybe if you know, because you probably got to go to record shows to get them because there's no really record stores. A lot of record stores don't have that in there. And, mm-hmm. And you might have to buy it online. So then now you're talking about somebody, you got to pay $15 to have it shipped to you. Mm-hmm. And, you know, and then you gotta, I'm just exaggerating.
1: Sometimes the quality isn't good. Sometimes the quality isn't good. You know,
0: yeah, because they do bootlegs.
1: Yeah, yeah.
0: So
1: yeah.
0: You get it on CD, bang. Mm-hmm. You know, you got it.
1: I still have a CD player as well. So I still have a CD player. But
0: I got an A-track. Let me stop.
1: Oh, man. Hey, man, listen. But again... And again, I just want to just say thank you, man, for playing that.
0: Hey, man, you know,
1: especially
0: I always tell you that, you know, I'm up here by myself. I do, you know, you see everything. Yeah.
1: Well,
0: I got to play the records.
1: I'm glad you played Hello Stranger, man. That took me some place that was really sweet in memory of my mom. So I appreciate that a lot. Thank you.
0: Yeah. Yeah. So. I got another Jersey group I want to play. One of their songs, and they were called the Royal Counts. I don't know if you...
1: Oh, I'm not familiar with them, though.
0: That was... Hammond. Henry Hammond, was with Soul Generation.
1: Okay.
0: And West.
1: Okay.
0: Were in this group. They were from Dickerson.
1: Okay.
0: So, we're going to get back to the music.
1: Was Cliff Perkins part of that?
0: No. Okay. No, he wasn't there. I think at that particular time, Cliff was in the service.
1: Okay. Okay.
0: You know? Oh, no, because they were in high school when they did this. So yeah. They were at Dickerson, and Cliff was at Snyder.
1: Also, remember, Cliff was playing baseball.
0: Baseball and football.
1: Football, yeah. Mm-hmm.
0: Here we go. We're back to the music. A couple more doo-wops, and we got a couple more other things that we're going to play here, and then he's going to come back. Yeah, it's going to be a soul roll, this one here. Here we go. Royal Counts.
1: He's pulling out by two.
0: Yeah, he's pulling out at two. Mm-hmm.

lips. We can make our love none to compare. You take part in my life. That is my dream. 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

0: 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This is the Travel Zone. I am DJ Time Traveler, and I still got the coach here with me. He is about...
1: Yes, sir.
0: He's on the clock. He's on the clock, y'all. Give him some information. Well, you can let him know that you are soon to put out your podcast.
1: Oh, yeah. We're working on our podcast. We're hopefully to be able to release some shows eventually, hopefully by, hopefully in August. So we've done some shows, and we're cleaning them up now, editing them. It's called Hamp's Corner. And it'll be on Instagram and YouTube and various other social media outlets. And it's about my journey and a lot of the folks that I'm interviewing. I interviewed Bob Hurley and lead singer Cliff Perkins from Soul Generation and
2: Mike
1: Ben Gamble and Mike Mincy, Ferris High School, and LaToya Goodwin, Miss Delicious comedian, John Fannin, Ike Williams, the Dolphins coach. So we're moving right along with this thing. I'm looking forward to it. It's a labor of love. And again, it's called Hamp's Corner. We're cleaning it up now, and hopefully we'll be done with the editing and the process and all of that. And it'll be on various social media outlets, hopefully by August. And I think it's going to be pretty good. I'm trying to stay away from the negativity that some people engage with podcasts and the gossip and all that. My deal is just dealing with folks' journey and the positive things in life, and just having a good chat with good people. That's our message. And thank you, Time Traveler, for even talking about that. That means a lot. Appreciate it.
0: Shaking the hands, giving the love.
1: Yes, sir. Yeah. I expect that coming from Booker T.
0: From LG, called
1: LG
0: Lafayette
1: and Booker
0: and
1: T,
0: MG
1: baby.
0: Montgomery.
1: Booker T and LG.
0: Duncan Marion,
1: Curry Woods. Arlington Gardens?
0: A little something.
1: About Holland Gardens? You know anything?
0: A few people.
1: Marion.
0: Yeah, Marion. Definitely.
1: Yeah. Good day.
0: Well, I appreciate he will be back here next month with me. And been a blast. We ain't chat much, but you know, he gave me these songs, so
1: I appreciate that. Thanks, you know, for playing those songs, man.
0: Those doo-wops were a tribute to our parents, because that was really,
1: you know, that's the soundtrack of their lives,
0: and
1: man,
0: and late 60s, you know. Like I said, I had to play my uncle and Pastor Henry May's song, Mike Kelly, and then to play the Royal Counts, Shop Around, and they were produced by Stan of Stan Records, and just great, man.
1: And again, thank you very much, and
0: thank you
1: to the family of WFMU, and keep supporting this radio station, man. It's definitely needed, and I've always give my man the Time Traveler as much love and support as possible.
0: Tom, we blowing up.
1: There we go.
0: I give you the cigar, and you know, you light it. I light it, you smoke it.
1: Good night.
0: Yes, hey, we're going to get back to this next set and play this, and I'm going to let him out. Oh, hey, you have to go to my website, thedjtimetraveler.com. And check, leave an email. It'll be up and running real soon. I have to get back with my son, but he do want you to leave a message on there. That's thedjtimetraveler.com. So here we go. This is much needed for the time right now. This is the OJs with the prayer. Woo, here we go. To the next time, Coach Robert Hamp, Hardy and Brother Arthur, thank y'all. I see y'all, you know, hit me up. Yeah, here we go. You got everything?
3: Yes, sir.
0: Here we go.

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Scientists getting their kicks. When deadly disease can do what it please, results ain't hard to predict. Tuskegee 626.

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1: I know if you've been looking, now you can see. And closer than your nose, reality. I know if you've been looking, now you can see. Yeah, now.

asked their grandfather, what happened to the black people that produced the first civilizations and the Great Pyramids? Their grandfather answered, they lost the history and values of their people and ended up in concrete projects. These black people who travel from pyramids to projects have a history of much pain. It is a history of how a great people lost themselves and allowed the enemies of the world to dictate their vision. But grandson, the mighty sun is again moving into our cycle, and black men and women worldwide are hearing the call to rise and unite.

In between nights party strong. In between mortgages and debt-ridden promises. In between eyes glued to the tube, dude, look for the children. In between pimps and hoes slamming Cadillac doors. In between mad and sane. In between bone and where are the children, mama? Father, brother, sister. Spend much time with the children you do picking your wardrobe, Freddie B. Check their blank faces and unknown future. Check their fading smiles and bodies weakening under lies, polite neglect and the ruin of the West. Look for the children clean as you outdress the best in the West. Look for the children, mama. Check your image, track man. Is it a fact that you know more about them horses than your own son, $2 Willie? Observe the children, Big Mac. Swing and sue and get down, Eddie. Give some attention to the coming adults, Dr. Morris, Reverend Mooney, Attorney Childs, Judge Christian, as you negotiate for your new ride, as you prepare for your next trip to the islands, as you manicure your nails and press your hair, as you look toward tomorrow, dancing Billy and Miss Clairol, as you take that next drink, as you construct that dynamite.

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I am DJ Time Traveler. I want to thank Coach Robert Hampton for hanging out with me, being my co-host, special guest. This last one here I'm playing. This was a remix, but this is what I really want to play, y'all. Rest in peace, Rodney Franklin.

Okay, until next week, thank y'all. Peace, love, and happiness. Stay safe out there. 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

guess that was just picking up steam there. That's a good record if you give it some time. This is WFMU East Orange, WMFU Mount Hope, and in New York City and Rockland County. It's very dry in here. Rockland County at 91.9 FM. Yeah, I don't know. Anyway, so we're listening to Carl von Michael. Wait, Carl Michael von Hauswolf. So Cion von Hauswolf doing, I'm going to call it Untitled. And it's from an album, I think I bought this last year. I mean, it's a reissue, I guess it came out in 86. It's from a live performance with called Life and Death of Pibok. I don't know, P-B-O-C. I don't know if he's hold on. My glasses went flying. Sorry, I'm going to try to just totally read. It says percussion by Jens Henning. Maria von Hauswolf, presumably his wife. Although I could have a sister. I know his daughter has her own thing. No, Anna. Anyways, I thought this was with Leif Elgren also. But it's not. I think he has a design credit. Anyway, it's not that important to like be pulling out all the details on that. Before that, we heard Eleonora. Looks like I spelled it wrong on the playlist. She's from Latvia, so Eleonora Kampe or Kampa. I don't know. Unfortunately, I only speak English, so my accents are. I just destroy people's names, but at least I'm consistent with that. She did a good song called Continue. A British label put that out, even though she's from Latvia, but those things do happen. And the album's called Inner Beauty Cry. And I'm actually playing a WAV file, but technically it's on a cassette in a small edition that I think just came out. So, yeah, give her stuff a shot. It's nice, actually. Concepcion Huerta. It's a newish album on Elevator Bath. The album's called The Earth Has Memory, and the song was Trepidation. It's pretty good. I've just gotten it, so I'm not too, in the weeds with it yet. Right before that, I read Thomas Kohner doing a song called Daikon 3, we'll call it. This is from a reissue from 2002 originally. And Millie Plateau, who I didn't even know was still around, so that's cool. I remember in the early 2000s, they were doing a lot of the, I guess what they were known for was the kind of glitchy IDM stuff. I love Thomas Kohner actually, so I was glad. I'd kind of forgotten I bought that, and I just pulled it off the shelves looking for something else. This one was the next one before that was Jim O'Rourke doing and Eddie Prevost doing On a Slow Mend. That was a little library find while I was walking around. I was actually looking to see if we had any Damon Romero albums on CD. But that album is called The Third Straight Day of Made Public. And it's basically a compilation of two performances from like the early 90s. Looks like it came out in 1993. That CD itself. And it was Complacency out of Palatine, Illinois, put that out. I spent some time growing up in Illinois, so it's kind of cool to be able to shout out Palatine. And we start off with something called Rick. Let me get the CD here. It's Reka Cesare and Radwan Ghazi Mamuna. I don't know, it says here, the soundtrack inspired by a silent film about the Ney 68 student uprising in France. I don't know. It's pretty good, though. It's really good all around. A lot of it's more vocal than the one I played, but there's some rhythms and stuff, but
I don't know, it would seem like a good track to kind of step into where we're going tonight. But yeah, it's always fun to look at the old films of France in 68. I was recently watching some, like, Louis Althusser thing, and, or is it Louis? I don't know. But anyways, it was pretty cool, but it had a lot of 68 footage at one point, I guess, because he would have been the sort of intellectual head of the French Communist Party at the time. And I guess they sat that one out. Anyway, so that's all here, neither here nor there. I don't know, we're gonna change pace a little bit. Do some music concrete stuff. This is

Democrat, and maybe some, and of course more Gamelon, because you gotta do that. In fact, there's something Gamelon related in Queens. Next Sunday, not two Sundays from now. So I don't know. It looked interesting. It's at a park. It's free, etc. Some kind of NYC funding, you know, like a summer grant type stuff. All right, I've been chatting for a long time. This is Jeff and his WFMU. And, you know, we're just going to go elsewhere. So, all right, stay tuned, you know, et cetera. I try to drive all the listeners away, but sometimes one or two sticks around. You know how it is. Stubbornness, which I admire to some extent, although it can be a fault. Yeah, I'm talking too much. Okay, I'll be back later. Bye.

much involved on this, Anthony. My gift warehouse, if you walk in there, I mean, it looks like a Neiman Marcus department store in Beverly Hills or something. You came up, like I say, with a good guaranteed share. Obviously, we're not in the gift-giving business, Anthony, but the reason why we go ahead and do this for you should be obvious to you.

0: necessary on this. Either you got you something to write with there and a piece of paper handy.
1: Yeah.
0: Okay, go ahead and write this down. First, Anthony, $799.77.

0: expecting you to call me.
1: Right.
0: Fair enough?
1: Sure.
0: Are you a family man?
1: Not really, no.
0: Not enough?
1: No.
0: Okay, I was going to say, this is something you and the whole family got to enjoy for years and years. What you're going to be receiving, too, now for the $799.77, and this, of course, is in addition to your completely guaranteed award, are the Executive Series Designer Pants. And I'll tell you, Anthony, these are not, a cheap throwaway kind of ballpoint.
1: Uh-huh.
0: You know, like you see a lot of companies, a lot of business people advertise on, right? These are all trimmed in gold, Anthony, and they're done on a beautiful black matte finish with your ad copy imprinted on there up to 5 lines in gold also.

All right. Goodbye. Goodbye. Yeah, this is WFMU East Orange. WMFU Mount Hope. In New York City in Rockland County at 91.9 FM. And online, of course, at WFMU.org. Or you can read the playlist if you would like. You know, we got 1 hour left. Then Mr. Casey comes up with the, I think last week I said the night ends and the day begins. And, as we just heard, you hear it a little bit in the background. Let me turn it down all the way. Or just, right there. It kind of departed right when it started to rock. So we just heard David Toop and Peter Kuzak and Steven Beresford and Terry Day. I'm just calling it Song 1. This is live from 1980, but it came out like 3 years ago, because apparently I thought it was 2025. Came out in 2023 on Logo Sub Rosa label. I believe it's Sub Rosa. And Logos was the venue, apparently. I'm not... As you can imagine, I don't know everything. But, so it said recorded at Logos, 1980. But, we'll call it a Sub Rosa joint release with Logos. Of course, David Toop is a well-known musician and author, and I don't know the other two, but Peter Kuzak I've played on this show before a long time ago. I think I have one CD of it. Tono Bungay did 7-9-7. It's for a 10-inch I've had forever, from called Sold by the Volume, and New World of Sound put that out in 1995. I believe that might be one of our DJ's label. Put that out back in the day, John Allen. But I'm not positive, but we'll spread rumors, right? So it's kind of funny having that in my collection, actually. Collection sounds very serious. So, two before that by Akamel, The Giver of Illness. The last was Blue-Rayed Seances and Weather App Prophecies. And the first one was Nothing Wounded Goes Uphill. Which, I don't know. Sounds like I can disprove that. But, it's from a new album, maybe 2 months ago. It came out, Spiritually Unemployed on Acuphone. I saw them play last summer, at the end of summer. I'm trying to think. Yeah, it would have been early fall, because the venue, you have to wait for it to, like, cool off before they have shows there. It's this church in Philadelphia. They were interesting. I didn't really know them before. They just, like, I go to a lot of those shows, so... they were pretty cool. They definitely have a, sort of a presence, you might say. Look them up if you want to see what I mean. We heard three before that by Jacques Lejeune, which I had mentioned a long time ago, roughly an hour past. We heard it's basically one. I've already put the CD away. Let me see here. I mean, it's basically one song, but it's in three parts on the CD, right? So, because these were originally albums from the mid-70s. So it's a this was three parts of something called Les Palpitations de la Forêt. Or is that an F? That's a Forêt. And actually, I did say mid-70s, but this is actually from 85, which probably makes sense sonically the way it sounds, that it's not from the 70s. It's a little crisper. It doesn't have, kind of a fog of analog. And, or I don't know. Why would I put that? It's not important, right? So that came out in 85. And, this is Jeff. I'm here for another hour. Queued up, we have, where'd I put it? We have something by,
Aaron Martin and Machine Fabric. This is Cello Recycling and Cello Drowning. That's a 10-inch off of the type label. I believe this was in 2007. I picked this up roughly. So, yeah, we're going to hear the Cello Recycling side, I believe. Yeah, and then we'll just keep going. Like I said, Casey will be here. I'll go home and get my bagel at some beautiful Central Jersey strip mall and call it a night. So, yeah, anyways, I hope you guys, somebody's having fun. And we're just hanging out. And, yeah, okay. Well, like I said, we're going to hear the Aaron Martin and Machine Fabric. So, here we go. Be back later.

Shattered universe, the search of doom remains perverse.

just do.

Wow. Wasn't quite ready for Louie Louie, I gotta admit. So I'm doing a mic break a little bit early, but that's okay. Anyways, we just heard 39 Clocks. One of Germany's finest. I don't know if that's true. But, I remember I bought that record. I was like 15 or 16 because it said German Suicide on it. Somebody put a little sticker on it, but I think it was used. I did get it used. The Chicago area. And I was just like, I don't know. I just want it to sound like Unknown Pleasures or something, you know? So, I don't know. I've had that record forever. But I actually wanted to play Rainy Night Insanities, but we heard this one instead. Electricity Licks the Rain. And the album is called Subnarcotic. And Psychotic Promotions put it out in 1982, which I believe is their own label. Hazard, which is what? Sorry, it's just going on 6 a.m. and I can't remember who Hazard is right in a second. Is that B.J. Nielsen from... Yeah, I think so, but I don't know. Whatever. That's just a one-off wave. We'll call it a single. Touch put that out maybe a month or two ago. Just a 10-minute song. A happy little 10-minute song. We heard RL... Well, actually, we meant to hear only RLW. I don't put it there, but that's like the 50th anniversary. Is it 50th anniversary? 50th release on Off... Wagen, another German thing, and I meant to hear just the RL Delper song, but I don't know who did the second one because I was packing up so I can get in here for Casey, or so Casey can get in here, you know what I'm saying. So I will add it to the playlist, but the songs, I don't know if you would call it collage, but they run into each other, and it's actually quite a nice listen. It's a good CD set. It came out in 2016, so I'm assuming they continue on. I mean, they must, because I probably have, like, a release by them after the fact. Wendy and Carl with Optigan Conservatory. Did a song called Alvin Loving from the new album. That's only a pre-order thing. I got, like, the download on Bandcamp from, like, you know, you get two songs until they cranky puts the record in the mail to you or whatever. But yeah, I always loved Winnie and Carl, so I was very happy to play that. And we start off with Aaron Martin and Machine Fabric doing Cello Recycling from a type 10-inch on type in 2007. I don't have too much to say. This is WFMU East Orange, WMFU Mount Hope, and in Rockland County and in New York City at 91.9 FM and online at WFMU.org. Of course, Casey is coming on, and the night is officially done here. I like saying that because it gives me an excuse to play my nonsense if it's, you know, going on 6 in the morning. But yeah, I'm Jeff. I might do an all cassette show next week, or primarily cassette show, just for fun. I probably will forget. So, but we'll see if I remember. I'll probably have to drag in an extra cassette deck to plug into the board here. Anyways, yeah, stay tuned. It's been fun. Thank you for listening. And, yeah, we're just going to let this play out. This is Randall Neiman, and because it's going on 6 a.m., I forgot to think I found his name. Randall Neiman from Fuchsia. This is their Unexplained Transmissions, which were like 2 12-inches they put out in the early 90s. They're kind of fun. Just good old drifty, bubbly psych. So we'll play that until Casey gets back in here. Take care. Thank you. Bye.

Sometimes, whether you're ready or not, you're thrust into the limelight, thrown onto the frying pan. And you gotta sink or swim, baby. Sink or swim. Just make a nice high dive. Have you even been swimming this summer? Have I? I don't think I have, and it's July 14th. That's like almost the halfway point, right? Psychological summer. June 1st to August 31st. Right smack dab in the middle. How did that happen? Where does the time go? Each individual day can seem quite lengthy. And yet you look back and another week's gone, another month, another year, another decade. Holy Toledo. Life's rich pageant. George is out there. He knows all about it. He is my associate producer this morning in Philadelphia. Used to be in Jersey City, long ago moved away. But I got a feeling a piece of that man's heart will always be here in Jersey City. Thanks, George, for all you do. You're glistening all over the world. Paris and the Netherlands, I see you this morning. Around the nation, Boston and Memphis. These are just a couple of locations of glisters who have taken the time to tune in. All the way home to Kearney and Montclair. Let's check your weather forecast. That's how we do it. We got a heat dome, don't we? A high plains drifter. That's gonna make our weather hot the rest of the week. 94 today, sunny. Heat index up around 97. Gusty southwesterly winds. Tonight, 78. And that's the low. Overnight low of 78. Tomorrow, pretty much the crux of it. The hottest of the week's weather. 99 tomorrow. Heat index 103. So you know what you have to do. You have to watch out for each other out there, and the pets too. Don't lock anybody in the car. Watch out for the old folks, the kids, yourself. Hydrate, watch your skin. Rockaway, mostly clear, 67. Cakes unleavened. Kendall Park, wispy critters up there, 66. Jersey City, 68 and clears. You're getting in gear on a terrific Tuesday. Music returns right now with REM.

magic from snail mail called Thinning on Wake and Bake. Great track. 624, and there's so much more this morning yet to come. All you need do is stick around if you can. I know you're busy. Thanks for being here this morning, hanging out. These are the records. This is Starry Eyes. Surf Turf, just a few minutes away. Complete weather. Pidge with you till 9.

At a stone jam around here, the records and Starry Eyes. Send that out to Zern down in Pensacola. And Abe, I saw that you're listening too. I appreciate that this morning. Let's do Surf Turf. Today in New Brunswick, along the Raritan River at Boyd Park. You've partied there with its riverfront green space and the entrance to the Delaware and Raritan Canal Trail. The next high tide rolls in this morning at 8:53. Now, you're going to want to pencil that low. It'll follow this afternoon at 3:16. You gotta love the birds. Some of the birds recently observed along the trails and riverbanks of Middlesex County include a red-shouldered hawk. Look at it. A pair of great black-backed gulls and a small, look at this, what they call an echo. An echo of northern mockingbirds. After rising earlier this morning, my glisteners, the completely shadowed new moon is currently just above the eastern horizon. Oh, it's magical. It'll cross the sky unseen today, but its influence felt before setting tonight at 9:03 with a minor fiddly-dee. After sunset, Venus continues to dazzle us in the west as dimmer Jupiter takes its place just above the glowing skyline. Before sunrise tomorrow morning, get up, look for the ringed one, Saturn in the south, as red Mars moves into view in the east. That's that High Plains Drifter heat dome. We gotta watch out, we got hot weather coming, 94 today, 78 tonight for an overnight low. Now tomorrow, 99 degrees, heat index 103 on Wednesday. A little chance for some rain on Wednesday night, then sunny 92 Thursday, blue skies 91 Friday, Saturday 88 with a 50% chance of rain. Those rain chances stay with us on Sunday when the top mark will be 83. Plenty hot, huh? 89 Piney Hollow, the Garden State's top mark yesterday, double nickels. At the Donkey Railroad in Berkeley Township, the low, 117 Stovepipe Wells, Cali. Yesterday's top mark of the nation, 35 Peter 6, Utah. Below record highs expected the northern plains today, up around 100 degrees. Maine with a heat index in the low 100s today. How about that shaving cream? Arden Heights, SI, we love you. 68 and clear. Livingston, blue skies. 68 as the Western Omelet slaps your plate. Jersey City, 70 and sunny. Right on the money, JC. Terrific Tuesday. I think we're off to a groovy start. Oh, these girls got some famous relatives, Bobby Womack's nieces. Was it Otis Redding, Sam Cooke, the grandpa? How do I know all this? I do my best. If I let you, Womack sisters getting it on. 6:31, Wake and Bake, y'all.

they sound good, those Womack sisters, keeping that name alive. The great heritage of the Womack name. That's If I Let You. Station app's about 10 minutes away. Beach Boys next.

great song from the Vaseline's, Jesus Wants Me for a Sunbeam. 641. Sneaking up on 642. Up next, some Hollies just for you, listener.

That's one of my favorites from the Hollies. Carrie Ann on Wake and Bake, 15 in front of 7. Send that out to David in Portland, Maine, who says, "You're getting me out of my morning funk, Clay." Glad to do it, David. Let's do Station Haps. And see what the heck's going on around this radio station. Well, this afternoon at 3 on the Evan Funk Davey Show, Love Birds is the solo project of longtime indie jangler Phil Sutton. You might remember Phil from Pale Lights or Comet Game. Their new album, Pavement Drawings, has drawn comparisons to Lloyd Cole and Felt. You'll hear plenty of songs from the album during this live set this afternoon at 3 on EFD. Thursday at noon on Push Button Heaven with Jody Peyote. Jody talks to Tuxedo Moon's Blaine Reininger about his 2006 solo album, Glossolalia. They'll discuss scat, grief, process, and the ever-blurring line between automation and divine intervention. That's Thursday at noon, Push Button Heaven with Jody Peyote. Thursday night at 6, Joe Frank's show is back. An eccentric, teetering on the edge of madness, claims he's just an ordinary man, Joe Frank, Thursday night at 6. Friday afternoon at 3, this is a big deal, Mona's show. Check it out. Mona welcomes Tricky for a special album release party. They will discuss tracks from Different When It's Silent, out July 17th, just a couple days from now. It's the first Tricky album in 6 years since the untimely passing of his daughter. It's going to be an interesting conversation with Mona and Tricky Friday afternoon at 3. Saturday afternoon at 3, Todd Aphonic Todd holds court. 2026 marks the 50th anniversary of the Flesh Tones. And lead vocalist Peter Zaremba and guitarist Keith Strang have been in the combo since its inception. They'll explain their longevity as super rock icons. This show is a must for Todd Squad enthusiasts. Saturday afternoon at 3. You can always find out what's happening at WFMU by visiting our homepage. We hope you do it several times a day, WFMU.org. And find out what's going on around this place. Hey, you want to win some tickets, early birds? I got tickets to Spelling at the Knockdown Center Thursday, August 13th, if you can go. It's a 7 o'clock show. Clipping, Spelling, Shabazz Palaces, Splendor and Misery Fest, a multiple band gig. Get these tickets. This is a great show. Make sure you can go, though, if you call in. It's Thursday, August 13th, 7 p.m. We can't transfer them to somebody else. I'll take the third caller right now, 201-209-9368. That's 201-209-9368. To play some Spelling right now. Remember this? This is Little Deer.

This is ambitious, isn't it? Really good from spelling with three L's. The kids today and their crazy spellings. That's Little Deer. Got a letter from Little Deer Juniper this morning, and Marissa called in. I want to say hi to them. Thanks for calling in. Our tickets go to Adam R. on the North Shore, Staten Island. He's going to see Spelling and many other bands. Clipping, Shabazz Palaces, Splendor, Misery Fest. All at the Knockdown Center, Thursday, August 13th. Congratulations, Adam. Enjoy that show, courtesy of your friends here at WFMU and Wake and Bake. And thanks to everybody who called in. We got a lot of tickets to give away. We'll be doing that over the next couple of weeks, and continuously, hopefully, you'll call in eventually and win something. I know you will. 6:54 as you're out the door, Roxy Music.

0: Kendra Morris, fantastic voice, huh? In My House on Wake. Send that out to Perth, Western Australia. Nick and his son are glitched in there. Toronto checking in too. So glad to have everybody with me this morning. Waking and baking.
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0: 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News and weather after we hear

Kraftwerk, Auf Deutsch and Das Model on Wake and Bake. Happy birthday, dear Brian. Happy birthday to you. Happy 60th to Brian down in Doraville, Georgia. And much love from Sarah. Brian, she loves you. Happy birthday, my friend. Let's check out the news. Chuck-a-da-ta! Benevolent Brian did our news this morning. Parents of many Glaciers will know that kids love to complain about back-to-school clothes. Well, it turns out that sartorial squawking is almost as old as time itself. Upworthy reports researchers have translated a 4,000-year-old tablet from ancient Mesopotamia on which a boy scrawled a message to his mom. The boy's beef that his mother's homemade clothes weren't good enough. While this may be the oldest known incident of a child complaining to a parent, there's no word yet on whether additional tablets feature the boy whining about his bowl haircut. Meanwhile, the weight loss drug craze seems to have reached Gatsby territory as the BBC reports that a Georgian period country house used for weddings and corporate events was raided in the largest ever seizure of illegal weight loss injections. Fuzz from the British Medicines and Healthcare Products Regulatory Agency searched the property known as Moulton Grange and found 12,000 doses of suspected weight loss drugs. Cops arrested two dudes believed to be part of an organized criminal network using the 3 million, 12-bedroom estate to store their, Japan's cat station master is back in the news as the train-watching tabby named Nakano-san celebrated her first birthday last week. JapanForward.com reports, Wake News has been all over the story of meowing manager who was rescued last fall in front of Nakanacho Station in Chosi, Japan. She was appointed the railway's station master cat in May after completing a perfect probationary period and has since become a popular attraction for tourists. Still, Nakano-san may want to keep the trains running on time or she'll be hearing from Wake Cat, Sourpuss. Let's have a quick peek at your weather forecast. We got that heat dome out there, and it is going to be hot all week long. 94 today, 78 tonight for an overnight low. Then tomorrow, 99, heat index 103. Thursday, 92. Friday, 91 degrees. Take necessary precautions, okay, everybody? Protect yourself and those you love. Sheepshead Bay, Brooklyn, clear at 70. New Milford, 70. Blue skies and Ralph Marla ties. J.C., clear and 69 as music returns with new tubs.

Seagull, and everyone's a winner. The old hot chocolate tune. 7:15 and a half on a terrific Tuesday morning. Here's Thundercat with Tame Impala. This is called No More Lies on Wake and Bake. Pidge with you. Terrific Tuesday. I'm glad you're with me.

0: way it goes. My therapist told me that I should tell you the truth, and you're still angry. So sometimes I feel like I still should have lied. I tell you the truth because I care, but I also lie to you because I care. But if I tell you the truth, I guess I can sleep better at night. But then it looks like I don't care because I'm telling you the truth. I mean, I guess I'm just not a... Everybody hates when they get to that part when they realize that I don't want to tell you I don't care, but if it seems like I don't care, it doesn't mean I don't care. It just looks like I don't care. Because my emotions have been sanded off. I live in LA, sweetie. What do you expect?
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3: No, I don't want to say anything here. What the truth is. But what is the truth? The truth can't be found on Earth. Living without women on Earth is truth, because you're back with God again, and sin is not with you when you're back with God. That's why you're away from God. Now, she brought it in. That's why you use her name, Mother, in a way which is a cursed way. Men use the word mother. Why you use mother for when father may be one guilty, see? That's what it is. So that's why men can't stand it. We're addicted to it. Women's what you got to get rid of. Truth is living without women, not needing them to bring you forth, and then God comes back with you.
2: Now, some in the audience will say, this guy's just mad at women. He doesn't like women. Some woman broke his heart.
3: Well, woman broke God's heart when she come in sin with paradise. I didn't break his heart. God's heart is broken. With woman around, forget them all together. They're just a product of Satan. They come in to separate God from man. That's what it is.
2: So we're all...
3: And that broke God's heart. Sin broke his heart. He left.
2: In the perfect...
3: So why can't they break mine?
2: In the perfect world, everyone's a man.
3: Yes.
2: What about homosexuality?
3: God was homosexual. Human with man, that's homo. Man and God in paradise together, that's homo. Homo is with sinless world, with hetero in, that's sin. But you're addicted to it. Woman told, make me a worship house. I don't want to go and get wet. I don't want to get wet in the rain. I don't want to kneel down on the ground. Woman is what you got to get rid of. When you bring forth life without her body, you'll tell her to get lost. We can separate them right now, on the desert, up in the mountains, and just bring the men to the cities, and you have everything you've got here today. And what do you need a woman to do? And you have jobs.
2: Are you ever happy?
3: Well, I'm happy explaining the gospel of God. And we'll be happier without women. That's why you're not happy.
2: That's going to be a hard sell, though. But
3: I know it is.
2: Nobody's going to believe
3: it. It's a hard sell if you want to get rid of those cigarettes, too. It's a hard sell. Guy don't want to believe that either. He wants to keep smoking a cigarette.
2: So women were sent by Satan?
3: There's a fallen angel is what made him went in and stole a rib at night. So he would try to get back in. And then what he's trying to make another man. But being less than God, what he made was less than God, tried to be a woman.
2: What do you say to our female listeners listening to this radio show right now? What should they do? What should they do?
3: Get lost. Go up in the mountains out in the desert. Get lost so man can be back with God again. Men stay in jail for 20 years. They don't have sex. They need a woman. You see them come out there because they ain't been with a woman for 20 years. If you can live 20 years without a woman, you don't need her. You're talking about a world without sin. A world with just men. That's the way it started, with just men. Not with man and woman. She come in to destroy it. It was God and man.
2: Does anyone ever agree with you?
3: Not too much.
2: Do women ever argue with you?
3: Yeah, they threaten me.
2: What
3: with knives and everything else. And

the Stones from Some Girls and Shattered on a terrific Tuesday. 727, how are you? Hope your day's off to a great start wherever you are in this world. Little meat puppetry right now. This is Backwater. Wake and bake, y'all.

0: tell like it is.
1: Huh?
0: Yeah.
1: Don't be shy.

0: Sonic Youth. Cool thing. So good. Wake and Bake, 25 minutes. Is it 25 minutes in front of 8?
1: Yes.
0: Yes, it is. That means it's Wake Science time.
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6: Stage one landing confirmed.
2: As the drive for global connectivity grows, aerospace companies worldwide are watching.
7: Absolutely.
2: And until now have only hoped to benefit from the economics of reusable rockets. But it looks like that's about to change following recent reports from both China and Japan that show they're getting ready to compete.
8: Uh-oh.
2: After they revealed promising reusable rocket progress.
9: It's lonely out in space.
2: First was China's Long March 10B rocket that recently performed a low Earth orbit deployment before its first stage executed a flawless controlled descent. Nailed its landing on an ocean platform and was caught by a flexible marine wire net arrestment system in what mission engineers say will result in a complete recovery. The other recent example was the first test flight of Japan's JAXA RVX rocket that lifted off, hovered briefly, and then steadily moved horizontally before landing safely. These programs will likely lead to a future of lower deployment costs, along with faster liftoff turnaround times to send up even more orbiting hardware.
10: More.
2: As a result, we humans can look forward to seamless links across the globe, assuring that each of us are always connected to the ever-growing digital grid. At least we'll have access to the WFMU app.
11: Thank goodness.
2: This is George for Wake Science.
0: George, do you read me there in Philadelphia?
12: Good morning, Clay Pigeon.
0: There you are, my friend. Now, remember the old days, this was all about science, about space exploration. Now there's corporate interest, isn't there, Georgie? They're making money up there in space.
12: Yeah, everybody's getting involved.
0: Everybody wants to get into the act. How are you doing, George? That's the question.
12: I'm doing okay. It's going to be hot in Philly today.
0: Oh, man. I love you, George. I know you love these glisters. Give us a power slam. I am going to slam into some vintage blue cheer summertime blues.
12: Oh, yeah. George!

kind of hitting you pretty hard today. Somebody said, Clay, did it a bit much for a quarter of eight in the morning? I say, you don't know these glisters. Well, the glisters can take it. And take it they do. We need to play Tuesday Music Trivia. See if we can beat old Joe today. Would you help me out? Tuesday Music Trivia. You know your music pretty good. Give me a call right now. Be our test subject. We'll beat old Joe. Everybody can play along in the home version. It'll be a stone gas. But I need callers right now. Don't tarry, whatever you do. 201-209-9368. Who do we appreciate? Pidge. 201-209-9368. Please call me right now. We shall play Tuesday Music Trivia. All kinds of weirdness is going on here. Let's try this.

this'll do, Smithereens. Rescuing me. Thanks, Smithereens. Jersey Strong, that figures. Only a memory. Call me now. Oh, look at the lines are all lit up. I better hit these phones. 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

0: That's your Smithereens only memory on Wake and Bake. It's about 10 minutes here in front of 8 o'clock, and I got a good dude on the phone, Mac from Windsor Terrace, Brooklyn. How you doing, Mac?
1: Doing well, Clay. How are you doing?
0: I'm doing great, man. Your favorite color is green. Says here you're a Pisces like me. All right, man. All right, all right. Let me start
1: couple
0: this.
1: Of fish.
0: Hey, we're ready to play now. The music is rolling. Let's see if we can't beat old Joe today, my friend. Now, I'm going to give you multiple choice as we're doing this. So wait until I give you all the possible answers, and then that'll give those at home a chance to play along. Here's your question. Are you ready?
1: Yeah, I'm ready, Clay.
0: Okay, here we go. Today we celebrate the birthday of the great Woody Guthrie. Which one of these patriotic songs did Woody write? He only wrote one of these three. Which one is it? Is it A, God Bless America, B, America the Beautiful, or C, This Land Is Your Land?
1: Can I answer?
0: Yeah.
1: Oh, I'm going to go with C, This Land Is Your Land.
0: Dude, you got it. You knew it. You knew it. You knew it. You knew it. I'm scrolling down, man. What do you want for your next one? 70s, 80s, or 90s, Mac?
1: Well, I grew up in the 80s, but the 90s are fresher in the brain, so let's go 90s.
0: Okay, you got 90s right here. Here we go. Here's your question. Eminem was one of the most successful rappers of the late 90s. On his albums, he sometimes assumed the identity of an alter ego. What was his alter ego's name? Was it A, Slim Shady, B, Iceberg Slim, or C, Detroit Slim? Do you know the answer, Mac?
1: Going A, Slim Shady.
0: A, Slim Shady, dude, you're on a roll here. You just might do it. Joe is somewhere frowning right now. I think we're going to get him today. We got a player here. All right, man, here we go. Here's your last question. You a little nervous now?
1: I mean, I'd like to bring it home like Dylan, but we'll see what happens.
0: Bob Marley had 12 kids, several of whom became musicians in their own right. Which of Bob's offspring sang a well-known duet with R&B singer Erykah Badu in 2000? Was it A, Stephen Marley, B, Ziggy Marley, or C, Damian Marley? Do you know?
1: Let's go B, Ziggy, baby.
0: You think it was Ziggy, huh? And you're wrong. You did wrong.
1: Oh, he got me.
0: Got you. Old Joe got you. The answer is A, Stephen Marley.
1: Steven.
0: The song In Love With You was featured on Erykah Badu's second album, Mama's Gun. Hey, man, you did pretty good. 2 out of 3. Can't complain about that. How do you feel? Pretty good about it?
1: Yeah, I mean, 2 out of 3, that gets you in the Hall of Fame, right? 6-6-6 batting average.
0: You have a great day, my friend, all right?
1: You too, Clay. Take care.
0: All right, there he goes, Mac in Windsor Terrace. How'd you guys do? Let me know on the Accu, okay? In the meantime, got no Marley, but I got Jimmy Cliff. We're going back to the source. The harder they come, Jimmy Cliff, Wake and Bake.

Congratulations, Butterman and Tear and Trips. You got them all right in our Tuesday Music Trivia. We didn't get old Joe, but Mackie did a pretty good job. 2 out of 3 ain't bad, as Meatloaf said. WFMU East Orange, WMFU Mount Hope in New York City, in Rockland County at 91.9 FM and online at WFMU.org. Psychedelic Furs right here. Then we'll do news and our artist of the week, Prince. Here comes Cowboys.

Here comes Cowboys Psychedelic Furs on Wake and Bake, taking us up to 8:05, a time for us to look at news. Godzilla takes us down, say. Talk-a-da-talk! If you ain't got a buck, you talk-a-da-talk. Spanish biologist and soccer fan Jesus Ortega has named a newly discovered species of sea snail in honor of Bogina, the Cape Verde goalkeeper who shut out Spain in his World Cup debut, Reuters reports. Ortega discovered the tiny bright red mollusk, now named Aldiza Vozinha, in the Caribbean and timed his announcement to coincide with the World Cup. Bozinha, 40, became one of the breakout stars of the tournament, helping his country reach the round of 32, where he distinguished himself in an extra time loss to Argentina. Meanwhile, ArtsTechnica.com reports that economics students at Brown University apparently used AI to cheat on exams after letting stressed Econ 1170 students take their midterms at home. Professor Roberto Serrano saw average scores on the notoriously difficult test surge to 96, on with 40 students netting a perfect 100. Unfortunately, Serrano ran the exam on ChatGPT and found that bots gave similar answers to the questions as his students. When Serrano made the final exam in person, student scores dropped to 48. So much for AI helping humanity, huh? Florida man is apparently wound really tight. WCJB-TV reports that Marshall Avenir, 75, allegedly pepper sprayed a family at a Gainesville pet store after they refused to pet his dog and him. Fuzz say Avenir approached the family inside Pet Supermarket and asked if the kids wanted to pet his dog. When they didn't respond, the feisty Floridian asked the children if they wanted to pet him instead. When confronted, Fuzz say the sinister septuagenarian zapped the family with pepper spray. Thankfully, there's no petting in the Gray Bar Hotel.

published time for our Artist of the Week prints. I'm reading from Pitchfork. October 9, 1981, just 5 days before the release of Controversy, Prince faced a crowd of 90,000 in L.A. Invited by the Stones to open for them, Prince came face to face with the kind of hate that he would dedicate his entire career to vanquishing. Within 2 minutes, the audience took one look at Prince, started booing and throwing whatever they could get their hands on. Controversy was Prince's defiant declaration that his revolution was not deterred, that it was still fully underway and on its way, in spite of racist rock culture's resistance to it. Let's hear from 1981, our Artist of the Week, Prince and Controversy, Wake and Bake.

Prince Rogers Nelson, our Artist of the Week. Dirty Mind, 1978. When You Were Mine. We'll hear him again after the 8:05 news tomorrow. And tomorrow. Is that Macbeth or something? The Scottish play? Oh, Jesus. Lemon Twigs. Live in favor of tomorrow.

0: it's Pepe guiding light and shackled by lust on this. Hey, it's Bastille Day, isn't it?
1: Ah, the French.
0: You bet. Here's Dan Morfitt.
2: Hello, glistener. My name is Dan Morfitt, and this is Morfitt's Curiosities. 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Now I'm curious, because I'm hungry. Hungry like the wolf. What is your favorite regional food of the United States?
3: Hey man, I'm drunk and I'm hungry. Let's go Taco Bell, get some gordita, man. That'd be good, yeah.
2: Being British, the Americans have fun with British food. It really is better than you think it is.
3: Sure.
2: Americans have a bad idea about British food.
4: My mother's ham biscuit, brickle brackle and beans with fizzy wiggins.
2: The same is sort of reversed.
5: Aww.
2: Britons only think of American food as burgers, hot dogs, popcorn, and maybe barbecue, but everybody's got a barbecue. And is it a Haitian word originally?
6: I don't know.
2: I don't know. Educate me. What is your favourite regional food? Going around America, you will always find in every town, no matter how big or how small, a place on the main streets that will profess to be
6: what?
2: The world famous dot dot dot.
6: Yeah.
2: The world famous sugar-coated pork donut.
7: Yum.
2: Things like this. This doesn't exist, I don't think, anywhere else on Earth. And I like that.
8: Me too.
9: Yeah.
2: So what's your favourite regional food?
10: Colors!
2: Maybe the regional food that you grew up with, or the regional food where you live right now.
11: And Taylor pork roll sandwich.
12: Oh, yeah.
2: Sadly, I have stopped eating a lot of meat, but I used to love going into a Jersey diner. Diners in Jersey are the greatest in the world.
13: I agree, 100%.
2: And ordering
14: people around
2: a Taylor ham, egg and cheese. My mouth is watering right now. Sadly, I'm not eating pig anymore, but, you know, I miss that. So is Taylor ham / pork roll? Let's not go into that debate. Is that one of your favourite regional foods? Is Tex-Mex, the meeting over the Rio Grande, is that one of the best bits of food?
15: Absolutamente.
2: Beignets in Louisiana, in New Orleans. Those sugary powder puffed pastry peculiar things that just melt in your mouth. Or do you go for the ultimate slice of American pizza in New York? It's not Neapolitan, it's not Chicagoan. Oh, Chicago pizzas, deep dish. Or do you go across to Michigan, to Detroit? Where else is a regional food so tantalizingly brilliant you want to shout it from the rooftops, from mountain highs to the rest of the world? What is your favorite regional food? I'm curious, and I'm really, really hungry too.
16: One, two, three, four!

so good. The Raspberries, and tonight on Wake and Bake. Oh, and I saw them one time when I lived in Wisconsin, drove by these fairgrounds, said tonight, Raspberries in the Box Tops, 5 o'clock. $5, I went. It was the Raspberries reunion and the Box Tops with Alex Chilton. One of the greatest shows I ever saw. Mazzy Star, gonna kick your

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We should do the same. We should fire up the gremlin. Burn up Route 31 all the way to Hot Rods Hot Dogs. Twisted to the...

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great writer Lee Fields, You Can Count on Me. 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Hope you make it a part of your daily routine. Let's hear something new right now. This is Ada Lee and Copycats. Garbage Man. Oh gosh, about 17 minutes away. 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Sounds good already, doesn't it? Ada Lee, Copycat, go.

0: getting organized. 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Remember them? Hold Your Head Up? 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
1: Holes. 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Andy Warhol. Andy Warhol. Like Hull.

0: Ramones and Pinhead on Wake and Bake.
1: Wake and Bake.
0: Let's do today in history. Tuck it, tuck it, tuck. Tuesday, July 14th, 2026. How did that happen? This year is just blazing by, isn't it? It's Bastille Day.
2: The French.
0: Bastille Day is France's biggest national holiday. Often compared to the 4th of July in the U.S. of A., it commemorates the storming of the Bastille in 1789 and the birth of the French Revolution. 1938, on July 14th, Howard Hughes completes his record-setting flight around the world. Landing at Floyd Bennett Field in New York, he covers 14,800 miles in 91 hours and 14 minutes. Hughes was met by a ticker tape parade across the river in New York City. Imagine this, July 14th, 1967, The Who opens for Herman's Hermits on their U.S. tour. Oh, wow. 1869, the U.S. officially withdraws the $500, $1,000, $5,000, and $10,000 bills from circulation, citing their use in organized crime and for tax evasion purposes. 1873, July 14th, Phil Everly storms off stage, declaring an end to the Everly Brothers. 1878, Allen Ginsberg and the Rocky Flats Truth Force meditate on railroad tracks to physically block trains carrying radioactive materials in and out of the Rocky Flats nuclear weapons plant in Colorado. 1883, the Mario Brothers is released, beginning the popular Super Mario Brothers franchise. On this day, July 14th, 1988, WYHY Radio offers $1 million to anybody who can prove Elvis is still alive.

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Hot all week long, 94 today, 99 tomorrow, 92 Thursday, 91 Friday. Look out for each other out there. Take care of yourselves. Cranberry Lake, 76. Clear Rumson, partly cloudy, 76. Sunny here in JC, 77 degrees. George, thanks, man, for being my associate producer, for your brilliant Wake Science segment. Benevolent Brian on the news, and it thanks production assistance by Jeremiah Venture McGee. RB did the weather. Joe, surface noise, Magasco, you got us with your Tuesday music trivia. The Garbage Man is next. I must scramble. See you tomorrow, everybody. Take care. Have a terrific Tuesday, and oh!

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1: 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Say what? You don't. But I got some dresses. 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

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I want you to come by and listen to it with me. Listen, I forgot to tell you, it ain't got no picture to it, baby, but it got a heck of a sound.

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2: Hello, everyone. My name is Matt Warwick, and you are listening to Garbage Time on WFMU. My mouth is watering right now, thinking of funnel cake. Mamma mia. I can't even tell you the last time I had funnel cake. Years! It's been years! Why did I even think of it? There's no reason why funnel cake came to my brain. It just popped up. Which is cool, but also, where am I gonna get funnel cake in the middle of Jersey City? That's an idea. Listen, if you're an entrepreneur, there's a couple ideas I got for you. One of them, open a funnel cake shop. Only funnel cake, right? Actually, I don't think that's good. Take that back. I think we don't need that. I think people might get sick of it. Maybe if you offered funnel cake and other things, but not just funnel cake. It's good, but it's not that good. That being said, me and my brother did come up with this idea once. Pork roll, egg, and cheese on a stick. Now that's an idea for you entrepreneurs. Entrepreneur. Now, I could go into the process of how to get it on a stick. Also, whatever, Taylor ham, egg and cheese on a stick. Doesn't matter, as long as it's on a stick. I could go through the process, but I gotta get down to the business because I've already started. I went right into it. I barely introduced the show. This is Garbage Time. My name is Matt Warwick, and that means it's Tuesday morning. Can you believe it? The Tuesdays just keep on coming. The greatest day of the week. I got a nice big old gallon of coffee. Iced coffee, as always. And what do I usually do right now?
1: Jeez,
2: I guess I back announce. We just heard Prince. With How Come You Don't Love Me, or sorry, Call Me.
1: Call me.
2: Anymore. That's off of, what is that off of? I think it's off of, it's already gone. I don't know what I did with it. I played it digitally. Don't blame me. I don't own the 1999 deluxe box set. I'm sorry. The thing's like $1 billion. I'm sorry. But ooh, baby, is that good, right? Love me some Prince. R.I.P. Akusmi, Maricia Osu, and Duru Kawate. Sorry that took so long to say. Really was sounding it out as I was going. That is, we heard a song called A Waking Dream off a new album called Terra Incognito. Which is, I love this thing. Mamma mia. Okra. That's spelled O-K-R-A-A. All caps. Not like the, what is okra? Is that a vegetable? Or a fruit? Or is it like a seed? What is it? I don't really know. I don't have it that often. If I'm gonna guess, and I'm not good at this, you know my history in guessing, I'm gonna say it is a vegetable. But I know instantly someone will come on the comments board and let me know exactly what it is. Anyway, we heard a track called Heartless off an album. Man, some days I'm lazy on the comments board. And I just don't put in the albums on the comments board. I don't know what's wrong with me. I was vibing pretty hard in the studio, to be fair. Sometimes I hit a vibe zone and I barely want to move my fingers. I think we can all relate. I don't feel like typing today. I haven't finished my gallon of coffee. All right. It is a vegetable. I was correct. Yes. I love the occasional time that I'm correct. Aisha Vaughn. Before that, with a track called The Water, a new single off of the Leaving Records label, one of my favorite labels around. Although not really around, they're all across the country, I think. Pretty sure. But love that. D'Angelo before that with How Does It Feel, one of my favorite songs. And as I was scrolling in my bed last night, a video popped up of D'Angelo singing that live. I went to bed hoping to dream of D'Angelo, but ended up just dreaming of... What did I dream of? I think maybe I dreamt of funnel cake. I think... Yeah, that is what happened. That's why funnel cake's in my head. I forgot I had a dream where I got funnel cake. And I dropped it. That's the only thing I remember. All right. We're coming full circle. Starting the show off, we heard The Family Vibes with Garbage Man, the CD Skip remix. Which, that skip, I've realized today if I rewind during the skip, it creates a different skip. So, we really have a, I don't know. It's gonna get good, guys. Unless you hate the skip, then it's gonna get worse. It's going to get much worse for you. Much, much, much, much, much worse for you. If you're waiting for that to end, I've got terrible news for you. It's probably never gonna end. I mean, at some point it'll end. It has to. The CD has to melt eventually, right? The burn CD that I've been using. It has to crumble away at some point. And then it will end. Anyway, that's everything we heard right there. You can head over to WFMU.org. Fabulous website. You can see everything played today, as well as make a comment on the comments board. We have a lovely group of Garbaggios in the Garbaggio Lounge, aka the comments board. Lovely. Although I have not, as is tradition, not checked into the comments board. As is tradition! But I'm always there, lurking away. In the corner, watching you comment. All right, so let me explain pork roll, egg, and cheese on a stick. You wrap, it would be like a corn dog, right? Picture a corn dog. You use the Taylor ham or pork roll, whatever you want to call it. I don't care, and I'm sick of, I'm so sick of the dumb fake arguments about it. Let's bind together and get this thing on a stick. That's what I say. A truce must be made between the pork roll people and the Taylor ham people, and we can work together and get this thing on a stick like a corn dog. If we can do that, it might spread to the rest of the world, which would be great. But listen, you use the meat. You kind of wrap it like a cone, let's say. And you fill the cone with cheese and egg, and then you dip that baby in batter, deep fry it. Now, I've never tried this, and I never will. There's no way. I'm not buying a deep fryer. And honestly, I don't think I could handle the failure. But it could work. I'm telling you, there's a chance. Anyway, why am I talking about this? Who cares? I do that every week. All right, let's get back to the music. What am I gonna play, though? There's so many options. I have so much music today that I almost feel overwhelmed with the amount that I have to choose from. All right, let's start with this and then we'll go somewhere else. Maybe? Who cares? You are listening to WFMU. This is Garbage Time. Here with you until noon. That sounded so professional. Hi, this is Garbage Time. Here with you from 9 to noon. All morning long, dishing out the hits just for you. Don't you dare turn off that radio. I'm here right for you. Snuggling up close, right into your ears. Making a little bed out of

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0: Hello, everyone.
1: Lightheaded. 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
0: There we go. Sometimes a trip to the Echo Zone leaves you lightheaded and confused. Which is what just happened there. All of a sudden I was like, wait, everything's getting fuzzy. Can you imagine I passed out on the board? Just head down, right on there. Everyone's confused. Microphone is feeding back. Everyone's wondering if this is some bit. That would be amazing. Hello, everyone. My name is Matt Warwick, and you are listening to Garbage Time on WFMU, home of the Rocks. And we just heard a set of music. Can you believe it? I guess I could. That is what we do here. That is what we do. We play music. What did we just hear? We just heard Sextito Tropical with a track called Descarga Tropical. Off an album called Malao y Guaguanco. Off the El Palmas Music Record label. Karen y Los Remedios before that with a track called Creación del Universo. Be like a... That Echo Zone really did something to my brain. I feel like I'm running like half speed right now. Helado Tropical. I almost said Helado Negro, but it is Helado Negro. But that is a duo, I guess you could say, called Helado Tropical. I'm not sure if anyone else is playing it. It's Helado Negro and Reina Tropical. Off the a new album coming out. A self-titled album off of Psychic Hotline, one of my favies. Called Sensacion was the name of the track. Very excited to hear the rest of that. I liked the both of them, and I liked what I've heard so far. It had my... I was kind of shaken in here for this set. Not a hard... like, boogie down. I don't think I've ever said those two words together before. But I was kind of just like... A light shimmy, I would say, during that last half of that set. Rizzo Magic before that with Cumbia Mineral. Off an album called the Cumbion Planetario. El Bujo before that with a track called Caros. Off of, I didn't put anything in. I hate when I do this on the comment board. I get so wrapped up that I forget to put all the other info in, and then I'm too scrambled to find it when I'm on mic. It's off of something, off of a label. Lagos, before that with Mundo Sour, off an album called Musica para Plantanos. Did I put that in, right? I think I forgot a little squiggly line somewhere. I think it's Platanos. And on that, I actually put a image on that track. Created a my last mic break, in case you missed it, which most of you probably did. I'm not assuming everyone here is listening to the entire 3-hour show. So let me recap. A short little recap of the last mic break. I talked about me and my brother Lenny came up with this idea years ago. That we should make a pork roll slash Taylor Ham on a Stick shop. And it would be a huge success. But as I get older, I realize there's no way I'm ever going to do this. So I'm spreading this idea out to you. So if you're a restaurant entrepreneur, I'm giving you this free idea. And I created a diagram of what it would look like. And I put it on the comments board at wfmu.org. So hopefully someone sees this and says, I got this. There's no way. I always thought that one day I would do it, but there's just no possible way I'm going to ever do this. But I would eat it if it existed. In fact, I would eat it every day. Pork roll, Taylor Ham on a Stick. And before you come on the comments board and say, it's whatever, pork roll or Taylor Ham, just save it. I don't care. I don't care, what anyone calls this weird mystery meat. I just don't care. And if you care, I think you need to sit back and do some thinking. Nux! Before that, with a track called Tormentas, Anushka Chaitse and Robert Lipak. Lipak? The track called Seven, the Roman numeral. Seven. Off an album called The Sky Was Out of Tune. That would stink for all you perfect pitch people out there. I'm so glad that I do not have perfect pitch. Oh, can you imagine how terrible that would be? I used to want perfect pitch, especially when I was singing in choirs or like playing trumpet more. But then you realize like, oh, you meet someone with perfect pitch and they're always like, that's out of tune. You know what stuff is probably out of tune? Ugh, life would be miserable if I was bothered by that. I don't need to know if it's in or out of tune. I mean, sometimes you can hear it, but it doesn't really bother me that much unless it's real bad, you know? Whoa, what did I just break? The floor crumbling? Uh-oh. Anyway, what was I talking about? Tenger! Before that, with a track called O. Just a capital O. And I'm into it. It even looks more like a circle, honestly, on this page. Great shape, that circle. That's off a new album called Sky, off the Guru Brain record label. Another one of my favy labels. Vapor Theories before that, with their version of The Big Ship. Ship. Just in case. Ship. I said ship. With a P. That's off an album called Celestial Scuzz. And I've definitely played this before, but I don't know, it popped up somewhere and I was like, oh, I need to hear these chords together in this way. I don't know. Sometimes you just want to hear some jamming on an Eno song. And sometimes you want to hear Eno, and sometimes you want to hear someone else doing Eno. That's how I felt today. Starting that set off, we heard Fling 2. A track called Lao, and that is everything we heard right there. You can head over to WFMU.org, see everything played today. You can also check out my pork roll on a stick diagram. I don't know why I'm pushing that so hard. I just really want someone to do it. I don't even need to eat it. I'm just giving this free idea away. And you can thank Matt and Lenny Warwick when you're a billionaire for doing it. A billionaire, I say. It's a billion-dollar idea. Or maybe not billion. I feel like you got to do some shady stuff to get $1 billion, especially if you're getting $1 billion off of meat sticks. You're doing something wrong. I mean, I feel like most people who have that amount of money, maybe all of them, in fact, all of them, doing something bad. But if you made it just from selling meat sticks, you're doing something evil. Evil. Like, I don't know what. There's no way you can make $1 billion selling pork roll egg on a stick. Unless you're doing something shady. But, maybe $1 million idea. Maybe a couple $100. Either way, it's a great idea. Where am I right now? But yeah, WFMU.org. See everything. Oh, I want to announce this real quick. Coming up this Saturday at Monty Hall, our very own Monty Hall at 43 Montgomery Street, we are having a Monty Hall CD sale. Yes. CD sale from 11 a.m. to 5 p.m. It is a $5 admission, but it goes straight to the station. It's just a fundraiser. I mean, it's all a fundraiser, but just look at it as a small donation before you make a larger donation when you buy a bunch of CDs. But all the CDs are $2. And I'm putting a bunch out. They were a little bit more expensive before. Now I'm putting them back out at $2. Plus, I think there's going to be some new stuff in there. Just CDs. So if you're like, ugh, all these records. I hate records. I don't even have a record player. Why would I buy records? I just want them CDs, baby. If that's you, if you've said those sentences before, this sale is for you. And there's some good stuff in there. I promise you there's some good stuff in there. There's going to be thousands and thousands of CDs for you to rustle your little fingers through. So come on down this Saturday. I'll be there all day. It's July 18th from 11 a.m. to 5 p.m. Come on down, buy some CDs, $2 each. And I'll give you a high five. No more than that. Maybe a little bit more, depending on how many CDs you buy. I'll give you a handshake, or a hug or something. On request. I ain't just gonna come up and hug someone. That's weird. Anyway, I should get back to the music. But I really forget what I was going to play. So I need to stall a bit. What was I going to play? I had a plan. I promise I had a plan for this next set. And then I'm realizing now I have no idea what I was going to play. Oh, no. Oh, I remember. I got this. All right, you are listening to WFMU East Orange, WMFU Mount Hope, in New York City. The Big Apples. And Rockland County at 91.9 FM, and online at WFMU.org. And let's hear something from... I don't know where I'm going to go with this set. It's going to be... Might be a little wacky, and then... Might get a little wackier, I'm not sure. But I'm going to play something from the Nyege Tapes record label. Which is always a wild little ride. And then I don't know what to do after that, but we'll figure it out. Right here on WFM. You.

0: Mouth is full of dog hair.
1: How did that happen?
0: Well, I know how it happened.
1: Hello, everyone. My name is Matt Warwick, and this is Garbage Time. Getting to the end of the show. I've got a mouth full of Bruce hair, which is doesn't taste good and has an odd texture. So it's if I had to put a review on the dog hair, 3.2 out of 10. Yeah. Could be worse. But that texture, doesn't feel good in the mouth. I can't seem to get it out. That's what I get for kissing my dog's forehead. Right? That's what I get. I deserve it. Sorry for showing my dog love. Ugh. Oh, it's gonna bother me the rest of the show. But yes, this is Garbage Time. Inching closer to the end of the show. We just heard a set of music. Kazdora! Closing out the set with a track called Kayal. Off a new album called Goyom. Off the Habibi Funk label. I really enjoyed that. This album's really nice. I like her voice. It had me wiggling in my seat. Korla Kang before that with a track called Samang Sai. Amar De Kidal before that with a track called Al-Jahalat. Off a new album called Kel Tamashek. Off the Sahel Sounds label. Asagaya before that with The Revolution featuring Gai Su Akyol. Off a new album called Crimson Buffalo. Ooh, I like those two words put together. Sometimes words just sound good. Crimson is, ooh, what a word that is. And color, I think, right? Crimson is like red. Hold on, I gotta look this up. I'm colorblind, so I stopped paying attention to colors. But it's not true. I actually love colors, but I don't always know what they're called. Ooh! Oh, crimson is beautiful! Oh! My word! Oh! Sorry, that one. Oh! I haven't looked at a crimson thing in a while. Crimson is a beautiful color. My, oh my! Anyway, buffalo is another great word. And what an animal. So I'm just now I'm picturing this beautiful crimson buffalo. Oh, I wish it could exist. There's no actual crimson buffalo, is there? I gotta look this up. No! I'm just seeing the Buffalo Bills. Lame. Anyway. Great album. Vita before that with a track called Contrapasso. Contrapasso? I don't know why I said it like that. DJ Sandrindho before that with a track called Aloha de Lanza remix. Sitar before that with a track called Kahak. The Princey Pleasure remix of the Tyrangelus Vice. Or a remix from the Tyrangelus Vice compilation, which was such a good comp. Came out earlier this year or last year, something like that. Oh, Odana Kanda before that with a track called Erengas de Orangutanes. Off an album called Odana. When I really don't know how to say something, I go extra slow saying it. Odana Kanda is the self-titled album put out by Bongo Joe. That was like Jaw Harp something. Maybe it's either Jaw Harp or Didgeridoo. A bunch of, I don't know what one it was, but ooh, I liked it a lot. And starting off that set, we heard Takak. It's so hard to say. With a track called Appy off the album Abu. off the Nyege Nyege Tapes label, and that is everything we heard right there. I'm running out of time. I was going to play one song, but I might not have time for it, so I'm going to play another song. But because I got to thank the volunteers of the day. I'd love to thank the volunteers of the day. We have Mick, Greg, and Eddie. Thank you guys for coming on down here and helping us get all this marathon swag out. Hopefully you're mailing out some Garbage Time t-shirts, which I haven't seen anyone wearing a Garbage Time t-shirt, and I'm getting worried that the scalpers have gotten a hold of them and are just holding on to them in their basements. So if you've gotten it, please send me a pic. Well, you don't have to send me a picture of you wearing. Actually, don't take it back. I don't want people sending me pictures. That's not necessarily true, but I'm just picturing people. It seems kind of weird to be like, send me pictures of yourself. I'll see you out in public. Maybe wear it nonstop. How about that? And that way, the chances of me running into someone wearing it get higher. What am I? I'm thanking people. Thank Mick, Greg, Eddie. Thank you, guys. And if you would like to come down and volunteer, you can email Scott. He's the volunteer director. His email is scott@wfmu.org. And let him know you want to volunteer. And extra points if you wear the Garbage Time t-shirt. Just saying. Points. We have a point system here. I give out the points, though. All right. I'm running out of time. So I'm going to do... Because I don't mind cutting this song off early, because I've played it before. I'm going to play the song of the summer, which is the song of every summer, full of chicken sacks and everything fun.

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I'll be back here next week for another rousing edition of Garbage Time. But don't you dare turn off that radio. Coming up in just mere seconds. Michelle, I almost forgot her name. Michelle! With 20,000 L's. And her...

just you.

Well, I found my new passion in life. Slowing down Whitney Houston songs. I actually love Whitney. Hi, my name is Michelle. The show is called Feelings. This is WFMU. I am here every Tuesday from high noon until 3 p.m. Playing songs, hanging out, giving you updates, wondering what you're up to. 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I'm clicking on the link that says playlists and comments, chat. 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One of my best purchases in life. That was Whitney Houston, slowed down a lot with her amazing song, All at Once. It turned it into such like an experimental, weird thing. I loved it. I love Whitney. Nippy, that was her nickname. Because she got into a lot of trouble. And there was a cartoon character from the 30s named Nippy, who was always getting into trouble. So that's what her dad named her. She also has a heartbreaking story. And she loved to watch TV. She just wanted to watch TV, get called Nippy, eat some food, do some cocaine. No, that's sad that she got into drugs because of Bobby Brown. I watched a lot of documentaries about Whitney. Anyway, I digress. Before that, we heard a new one from C. Strom called You Are My Rainbow. It's a single that came out from the label Dying for Bad Music. Difficult People brought us Before the Dove from one of the best album names I've heard in a long time, Challenging Music for Difficult People. And I think someone did Difficult People for Challenging Music. No, I'm making that up. That was a band called Stimmerman. We heard Lucid Vox, new House of Glass is their new single, which means they have a record coming out, which I'm so excited about. I love this band. I've played them before. Their last record was so great. They were formerly in Russia. I don't know where they are now. But man, four powerhouse women. They blend psych rock and Slavic folk and shoegaze and krautrock. It just sounds like nothing. It doesn't sound like nothing. It sounds like nothing I hear. So hopefully they have an album coming out. I would love to pretend I'm going to go to their show. I'm really starting to hate leaving the house more and more. Big Blood, my theme song. Their cover of I Have Known Love from The Daughters Union. Originally from 2007 and reissued on the Feeding Tube record label in 2019. I want to alert you to something, and I put a link to it on the comments board. And it's really interesting. The Morgan Library is having an exhibit now. I think it's till October, maybe. And it's all about the history of the tarot and the art on the tarot. And it's amazing. They have all these different tarot deck arts. And it's from like, it's weird. J.P. Morgan was like an art collector who was really superstitious and really interested in the occult. He also was obsessed with playing solitaire, apparently. But wasn't he also a monster? Anyway, he got so many tarot decks, and there's like 35 cards, and it's all going to be there. And then there's 380 other works of other tarot decks, and there's going to be an on-site tarot reading, and I think it's going to be really incredible. I put a link up on the comments board so you can see some of the
art pieces, and someone on the comments board even said their friends were in it. So that's so cool. So everyone has to go. I hope everyone, it's gonna be amazing. I don't do practice tarot, but I would get a tarot reading. I have had a few before. I need some help. Everyone needs some help. All right, I can't believe it's 12:43. That's unfortunate. All right. How the hell is it 12:43? All right, let's get back to the music. I'll be back at the top of the hour. We have a lot to talk about, so this will be a short set, and we are starting off with Suicide, and I don't play enough Suicide. So here we go. Thanks again for being here. My name is Michelle. The show is called Feelings, and this is WFMU.

Hello and welcome, or welcome back to Feelings. This is a show that's on every Tuesday from high noon until 3 p.m. My name is Michelle. This is WFMU. If you want to go on the comments board, you can find a lot of very good content there right now. I'm so excited that I spoke about that tarot show because AB in Catskill, who I never shout out people's names from the comments board, so this is important. He has two friends that are in the show, Adam Putnam and Susie Treister. And I just clicked on a link that he posted about Susie's tarot deck, and it is unbelievably amazing. Art has me very emotional lately. I think I'm going through it. I get real weepy. I'm weepy now. It is so wonderful. I wonder if they want to do something for LCD. You got to check these out. They remind me a little bit of these two different outside artists, and one of them might be Finster, and I can't remember who the other one is, who did like sci-fi. Ugh. Unreal. I'm gonna have to get myself one of those. Anyway, check out the comments board. You'll be able to see this amazing stuff. We heard Swallow with Blow from 1992, a recent reissue that apparently cost $70, but is probably incredible. That was a moody set. We heard Bag with Spin from This House is a Body, new on the Phantom Limb record label. Then I played the wrong song from The Worst Worry, 7-inch I found. I played The Last Noel, and I was meaning to play The Hardest Thing of All. I think it still made sense, but I worked so hard on that Suicide to Worst Worry to Bag that it bummed me out. And we opened that set with Suicide and Sherry, I always say it wrong, from their 1977 record remastered by the Incredible Mute record label in 2019. And I've like a little bit been neglecting my 7-inches. If you are new to the show, since 2019, I've been trying to get through the 7-inches in the WFMU library. I have a spreadsheet, and I keep track of everyone I like and everything I've played. And I have about 800 of them, and I'm on W. W has surprisingly a lot in there. So yeah, I should be done by the end of the year. That's gonna be my goal. All right, I'm setting a goal. You know what I'll do? I'll try and be done by October, and then for October, I'll do singles going steady with my favorite singles from my project. Oh, I have a lot of work to do now. Self-imposed projects. I haven't been sleeping very well, and 2 days ago I woke up at 3 a.m. and I couldn't fall back asleep, and I needed to calm myself down, so I just started looking at pictures of Keanu Reeves from the internet. And look, if you ever have anxiety, just look at his sweet face and maybe you'll feel better. There's actually a tiny little, well, there's a lot of, what is it called? The deep fake videos of him like making you breakfast in the morning and like cleaning your kitchen. I'm like smiling. I just thought, like, how nice would it be home? And if Keanu Reeves was like cleaning my kitchen. A girl can dream. All right, I think we will get back to the music. I did want to make one more announcement, and that is this Saturday, July 18th. I cannot believe it is July 18th, 2026. We are having a Monty Hall CD sale. Listen up. I'm going to give you a minute to listen up in case you haven't been listening. You've just been hearing. Listen up. All the CDs, and there's buckets and buckets upon buckets of them, are $2. And it's not trash. It's not like a million Billy Joel CDs. There's a lot of good stuff at the door. It is a WFMU fundraiser, so all proceeds support WFMU. You can get in for $5. It's gonna be worth it. It's from 11 a.m. to 5 p.m.
and it is going to be a complete and total success. And I hope that you will be able to come if you're in the neighborhood. All right. That's all for now. Tonight are the finals of my women's pinball league. Oh, and later I have to talk to you about if something I did is crazy or not. So, but let's get back to the music. I don't know. I like this show, but it's not in the right order I wanted it. But I guess I can live with that because it's still sounding pretty damn good. All right. Here's My Bloody Valentine. You're so lucky we all get to listen to this together. Thanks again for being here. My name is Michelle. These are feelings on WFMU.

Okay. I have a kindred spirit who does a podcast called Me Reading Stuff. I hate podcasts, but she has Question Corner, where she just asks questions to the air. Anyway, she's an incredible artist. I feel like I'm getting into drawing again, and ceramics, and I don't know, making things with your hands. Anyway, I think I want to start a section called Do You Think It's Crazy That I, which is something we did on Shut Up Weirdo a few weeks ago. Shut Up Weirdo is my talk show that's on Friday nights. I do it with my friend Frangry, and it's really fun, and we were away for 2 weeks, and we're back this Friday, so definitely tune in Friday at 6 p.m. Anyway, let me tell you about the set, and then we'll find out if you think there's something wrong with me. The Fairies. I swear I left it right there. That's a new one from I Wander. Their new record will be coming out soon on the World of Echo record label. And I'm very excited for it. The Kills with Wait, an acoustic version of Wait, or as they say, non-electric. That came out in 2017. I was so obsessed it was like five songs across two Kills records, and I know the Kills aren't cool or whatever, but I was just listening to them over and over and over and over and over and over again, these songs. I'm crying, of course. Wouldn't be a story if I wasn't crying. And my downstairs neighbor came up and he asked me if I was okay because of the songs on repeat so much, which is nice of him, but also made me feel weird. We heard White Magic. I feel like I play those two songs on the same shows a lot because they remind me of each other. You're lucky I didn't play Beach House. I almost did. That was Keeping the Wolves from the Doors from the 2004 record Through the Sun Door on one of my favorite labels, Drag City. We got to do another Drag City special in October. Maybe I can have Lenny K back, who has a new album out. It's his first solo album, so you definitely have to check that out. We were texting about it the other day. No big deal. No, he's so sweet. Anyway, I gotta check out his record. I haven't checked it out yet, but we'll definitely hear something from it. All right, and we started off that set with My Bloody Valentine and a song called Sometimes from the Lost in Translation soundtrack, which I can't believe is 25 years old. Came out in 2003. I haven't seen it since then, actually. Maybe I saw it around that time again. I'm curious how it aged. I bet it didn't age well. Maybe it did. I don't know. I like Sofia Coppola's movies so much. I love seeing them in the theater. All right. Tell me if this is weird. If you feel like talking about it, you can go on to the comments board at WFMU.org, or you can just think to yourself, that's not crazy, or wow, this girl's bonkers. Who let her talk on the free airwaves? All right, I had a tournament last weekend. It was a 3-day tournament, 2 days of qualifying, 1 day of finals, and I made the finals in the B division, I should say that, but I played really, really good. I got some super high scores. I was super excited. And I ended up getting third place, which I'm happy about. And I got $50, which paid for everything. So that was great. I got to eat fried chicken. That was great. Korean fried chicken, which is so good. And then we got awards, but the awards were like these pillows. They were really cool. The woman who runs the bar made them. They're like specific for us. But I love trophies, right? I love winning, and I love trophies. And I have a small trophy shelf with a few trophies from the pinball tournaments I've managed to place in the top in. But I feel like I want a trophy for every tournament. And because when I look at my trophy shelf, I'll feel like accomplished because they're all there together. So when I couldn't sleep the other day, when I was looking at pictures of Keanu Reeves and buying myself New Balance, now I have 3 new pairs, I designed and ordered myself a trophy. And it's not a big deal, it's small,
just says third place and the name of the tournament. And I told Matt that, and he was like, Matt Warwick, who is on before me, garbage man. He was like, that's crazy, and that's really Michelle. So then I was like, this isn't that crazy. I'm going to tell my boyfriend. He won't think it's crazy. And then I told my beautiful boyfriend, and he was like, whoa, that is really weird. But I don't care. I need to see my accomplishments. I paused for a minute there for drama. No, not for drama. So that you could think about it for a second. All right, that's that. I'm excited it just got delivered. I'm gonna go home and open it. All right, let's keep listening to some music. We're halfway through the show. We're gonna keep it going. This is a band called Desert Liminal. I think we're gonna go all over the place, but that's what Freeform Radio is for, right? Thanks again for being here. My name is Michelle. This show is called Feelings. And this is the one and only WFMU.

in general feeling, general, in general feeling, general. I make costumes that wear at the stitches that fray at the selvage.

What happens when the sound breaks the frame you left behind? What happens when the tide flakes a second skin? And what was the hook about the colour of a cloud?

0: 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I am obliged, but also pleased to be able to tell you that this is WFMU East Orange, WMFU Mount Hope in New York City and Rockland County at 91.9 FM.
1: 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Oh my God.
0: 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Sorry about that yawn, and I feel another one coming on. I'm trying to suppress it, but I think if I do, I might throw up. So I think you'd rather hear me yawn than throw up. We ended that set with a song called Virginia. The album is called Carousel, and the band is called Villager. They're doing that with a band called Hot Spit. I don't know. I know what it reminds me of, but I don't want to say. Field Commander Alley. I love this record. It's called The Next from Field Commander, and the song's called Dark Cloud. And I realized that I had played a bunch of songs from World of Echo today. And I do often play them, but I don't think I ever play this many. We heard Guests with The World Eclipse from Common Domestic Bird. And Desert Liminal opened up that set with Call Me Your Wasteland from Black Ocean, which is their new album. It was recorded in 24, but it's coming out now. And they are very nice and write me nice emails. And it's so funny because I got an email from them telling me about this record. And I have a draft ready to go out that's like, thanks so much for sending this. I love it. I'm going to try and play it on the show. But I've been so busy that I wasn't able to send it. And then they just emailed. So I'm going to try and write you back. Sarah, I think that's right. Now I feel like a jerk. Yeah, Sarah from Desert Liminal. So I'm psyched about your new record. I hope a bunch of you check it out. Again, it's called Black Ocean, which is an amazing name. And that's all we heard in that set. I want to tell you that there's a bunch of folks helping us out here today for the love of WFMU. We are a volunteer station and we can do nothing without your help. We have thousands of orders to send out for people who donated during our March marathon and we are still working on it. I promise you we're doing the best we can. I want to thank the volunteers that are here today. Those volunteers are Mick, Greg, and Eddie. Again, thank you to Mick, Greg, Triple G. You might know him as Triple G, and Eddie. If you want to volunteer, we can use all kinds of help. You can email volunteer coordinator Scott Williams at scott@wfmu.org. All right, tonight are the finals for the summer season one women's pinball league, which is called Bells and Chimes. And I am in the B division. I'm doing something called driving the bus, which means there are three games in the first round and there's two groups of four. And the top two seeds in the groups get to pick the games. So I have to pick three games. So I'm strategizing. And the trophies are amazing. There's a pinball game called Taxi that's really hard. And Caitlin, who's really smart, who is one of the organizers of Bells with Me, made these. She's 3D printing. And she 3D printed these trophies and they're amazing. And I need to win one. Because that's not something I'm going to make for myself. You know? I think it's only crazy if there wasn't trophies. I mean, if there already was trophies, then you made yourself one. I'm not trying to make myself a trophy for eighth place, you know what I mean? Anyway, wish me luck. I'm strategizing. It really depends who you're playing against. So I guess we'll see what happens. You don't care. I care. But we do have a ton of music to get to, so we are going to do that. I have been really loving this album, and I've played it a lot. It's from Amarante Cerisier, and this song is called Silence. Ironic. Do you remember when Jordan Catalano learned the word ironic, and then he used it in a sentence later? And everyone like raised one eyebrow like, oh, Jordan Catalano can't read. He knows the word ironic. Oh, my so-called life. Okay, thanks for being here. We have one more hour together. I hope that you enjoy it, but I'll be back in 30 minutes to chat a little more.

That one was nice. Did you cry? Station manager Ken cried. That was Carpenters with It's Gonna Take Some Time, a song for you from 1972. Ken says he hasn't heard this song since the seventh grade. We heard Marlene Dietrich with Gimme the Man from a comp that came out in 1991 called The Essential Marlene Dietrich. Her voice, though, is pretty incredible. Night Creatures from the 7-inch Night Creatures from the W-Bin by Joe Wong that came out in 2020. We heard Polystyrene with version of Dreaming from the 1980 album Translucent. She was a force of nature, very important in the history of rock, post-punk. Amazing. We heard Mahi from the album Be It an Animal. Joseph Allred from an LP called The Old Gods. Didn't that sound gorgeous on the record player? That song was called Cumberland Yab Yum. It's four songs. Came out on the, oh, it's a split with Carbon Records and Feeding Tube, who I love. And an album that came out earlier this year that I'm pretty obsessed with called Amarante Cerisier. And Silence was the name of that track, and I've played a bunch from there. I want to tell you that one thing, and then I'm going to get back to my last set. After my show, from 3 p.m. to 6 p.m., is a man I like to call Evan Funk Davies. And Evan Funk Davies has been busy having lots of live guests. And today he has Love Burns. Love, comma, Burns. One of the most important commas in rock and roll. It's a solo project of Phil Sutton from Pale Lights, Comet Gain. And their new album is out. It's called Pavement Drawings. So they're going to come and hear some songs from the album, and Evan's going to present that to you from 3 to 6, so you better stay tuned or I'll get a stick and shove it in your eye and then take out your eye and then eat it. And then, that's enough. I think that's enough of things to do. Okay, let's listen to this next set of music and I'll come back at the end to say goodbye. That made me feel really weird. All right, here we go. This is Anna Domino with Land of My Dreams.

That's the show. That's the show for today. That was Dale Crover. I don't have any background music. Dale Crover, he is the drummer for the Melvins, and he was a brief member of Nirvana. Nirvana, that's how people in Europe say it. Nirvana. Anyway, I think he played on Bleach, maybe? How am I supposed to know? I could easily know. We heard, it was dumb not to put music behind me. Sorry, everyone. We heard the Magic Tuber String Band with Blooms in the Rapids from their album Heavy Water. That's new on the amazing Thrill Jockey record label. They are a band from Durham, North Carolina. You can kind of tell, right? Fiddler Courtney Werner is an ecologist. I feel like you can feel the nature in it. It's pretty amazing. And we started off the set with Anna Domino and a song called Land of My Dreams. It's from East and West Plus Singles. That came out in 1984. And I must have heard that on someone else's show, because I don't know how I would have found that one. WFMU, sharing the music with everyone. That's right. Anyway, I got to get the heck out of here. Make room for DJ Evan Funk Davies, who will be with you from 3 p.m. to 6 p.m. This is WFMU East Orange, WMFU Mount Hope in New York City and Rockland County at 91.9 FM and online at WFMU.org. Stay tuned. Evan Funk Davies is coming up right now.

0: Good Tuesday afternoon, ladies and gentlemen. 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Broadcasting live from downtown Jersey City, New Jersey. My name is Evan Funk Davies. And I am here every Tuesday from 3 until 6 p.m. Eastern Time. And you have picked a great day to tune in to the Evan Funk Davies Show and WFMU. Because coming up in about a half an hour, I'm going to bring you a great live set from the band Love Burns, who you've heard me play on my show and who you've likely heard on other shows here on WFMU. They have a new album out, which is also great. Session is great. Everything's great. Great, great, great. You'll hear it for yourself right around 4 o'clock. And as if that wasn't enough, at around 5 o'clock, I'll be chatting with friend of the show and brilliant filmmaker and multimedia artiste, Rachel Lichtman. Some of you were lucky enough to catch the Program 4 presentation downstairs at Monty Hall. When was that, in May? May or June? Anyway, there is another Program 4 presentation coming up Thursday night at
1: Le Poisson Rouge.
0: And it's a different format from the one that she did here in Jersey City. So even if you attended the Monty Hall show, you're going to want to hear about the Thursday night show if you're not already familiar. So yeah, Rachel will be on around 5 o'clock. Love Burns will be on around 4 o'clock. All times Eastern, adjust for your local zone. We wrapped up the opening set this week. Had to do it. Sadly, the New Brunswick band Hair Magic and their ode to the great Randy Mantooth, who of course was alive and kicking when they recorded that song back in 2020, but sadly is no more as of several days ago. And the passing of Randy Mantooth sparked a great outpouring in my social media feeds. Many crushes being confessed to. And I too was a regular emergency viewer when it was on the first time around. I think I might have to work that into the vintage TV rotation, which generally languishes during baseball season. But when it's not baseball season, I like to put on an old episode of Mannix or Barnaby Jones, something along those lines, while having dinner. I think Emergency has to get in that mix. So R.I.P. Mandy Rantooth. That's not very respectful, is it? R.I.P. Randy Mantooth. And thanks for all the entertainment. Before Hair Magic, we heard from the Jack Rubies. Improbably, the Jack Rubies will be the live guests on my show 1 week from today. They've put out a few new albums in the last several years, and I'm hoping I can prevail upon them to do that old one from their 1989 release, See the Money in My Smile. And we heard the basically title track of that song, even though it's not called See the Money in My Smile, it's called Mona Lisa. From the Jack Rubies. And yes, they will be here live during the show next Tuesday at this time. I'll be upstairs and everything. So tune in for that, because their recent albums are really good too. In fact, maybe I'll play a song from their most recent album a little bit later in the show. We'll do a disconnected two for Tuesday or something. Before the Jack Rubies, The Undertones and Untouchable, a song that did not register right away when it came up when I was shuffling my digital music at home a few days ago. That version is on the Peel Sessions album, which came out in 1989. The song was originally on The Sin of Pride, which was a 1983 release, the last album of the original Undertones lineup, which maybe, I don't think I even have that album, but now I want to go back and check it out because I like that song a lot, Untouchable by The Undertones. I did not consciously play The Undertones after The Fleshtones, but there it is, so make of that what you will. Nostradamus Jr. from the 1995 album Laboratory of Sound by The Fleshtones. And I will let you know that Peter Zaremba and Keith Strang, founding members of the Fleshtones, will be on Todophonic Todd's show this coming Saturday, talking all about the upcoming Fleshtones 50th anniversary celebrations. So tune in for that this coming Saturday between 3 and 6 on the Todophonic Todd show. ABBA did Tiger, deep cut from the Arrival album, probably best known for having Dancing Queen. But Tiger's always been one of my favorite ABBA tunes. Shack Attack did Nightbirds, title track from their 1982 album on Polydor. Some very nice ivory tickling going on in that one. We heard The Start, who I think are Canadian, even though this single is Dutch. Hey You, the name of the song by The Start, that is a 7-inch from 1980. That was also the title of The Start's album. And at the top of the set, at the top of the show, starting with the 70s, as we pretty much always do here on the Evan Funk Davies Show, we heard Rabbit with two T's at the end. And Hard Ride from the Rabbit album Boys Will Be Boys. And when is this album from? I just assumed this was from the 70s. Now I don't see a date on it. I'm getting nervous. I go back and pull the LP out. Oh, 1976. Of course it's from the 70s. How could it not be? Did I say Trevor Rabin? The main mover in the band Rabbit with two T's. I'm going to put that year in right now before I forget. 1976. Bam. As I mentioned, live music from Love Burns coming up at the top of the hour. Right now, if you are in the New Jersey, New York City area, you are suffering through yet another heat wave. We just did this a couple weeks ago. We're doing it again. It is July, I get it. But still, it's very hot. So I thought it might be nice to visit an igloo. Courtesy of DeSoto Reds and their new album, Resistor. Here on the Evan Funk Davies Show on WFMU.

0: 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Shout out to Real Numbers frontman Eli, my birthday buddy. Well, I'm older than him, but same date and month. I'm older than most people at this point, so that's not a surprise. Anyway, Real, I don't know how we got on that topic. Real Numbers have a new album coming out next month called Was It Always This Way? 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Click through and you'll see all the information about the songs I've played so far. And in time, you'll see the information about the songs I'm going to play in the future today. Star was the name of that song by Real Numbers. That is the second advanced track from Was It Always This Way, which is due out next month. Real Numbers played live on my show a while ago, 2010, 2011 maybe. Perhaps they'll do some touring in support of this new album. Before Real Numbers, I bet you were not expecting this. Brand new music from the Strawberry Alarm Clock. I'll say it again, brand new music from the Strawberry Alarm Clock. And it's good. I think it's good anyway. The Sky Isn't Falling, the name of the song, from the new Strawberry Alarm Clock album, Where's One? Which I can't help interpreting as a bunch of guys trying to find the beat within when working on a song. I have no idea if that's what it's about. But that's what the title suggests to me as an occasional drummer. Definitely a question I've asked myself from time to time. This new Strawberry Alarm Clock album is out on the Big Stir record label. Fun fact I learned when reading about this album, Steve Bartek from the Strawberry Alarm Clock went on to be one of the founders of Oingo Boingo, if the information I read is correct. If it's not correct, I'm sure someone listening will chime in on the aforementioned live AccuPlaylist and tell me that it is not correct. Before the Strawberry Alarm Clock, oh, did I say, by the way, it's five original members in this lineup. It's not like it's one guy who's just calling himself the Strawberry Alarm Clock to get the fame. It's five original members of the Strawberry Alarm Clock on this new album. We heard Hurry out of Philadelphia. They have a great new album called Zoned Out, released on the Lame-O label. And the song we heard is called All Sunk In. We heard Chris Stamey and a new version of his song Of Time and All She Brings to Mind. A song that originally appeared on his album It's All Right in the late 80s. And one of a few songs of his that he re-recorded in an updated way for his most recent album, Modernism, which also includes a variety of cover tunes. And lots of interesting stuff on that Chris Stamey album, released on the Flatiron Recordings label. John Andrews and The Yawns from Red Hook, Brooklyn, did Friends in Misery. That is from the new album Street Sweeper, released on the Earth Libraries label. And at the top of that set, DeSoto Reds from the Bay Area. And whoops, there is a extraneous cue on the title of that song. It is called Igloo, not Igluke. Just plain Igloo, which I think is what many of us wish we were sitting in right about now. The new album from DeSoto Reds is out on the Polypore label. It's called Resistor. And all of the music in that set that just ended is available on Bandcamp. You can find those releases via the links in the live AccuPlaylist that I keep on yammering on about. You don't have to comment or anything. If you just want to go to the live AccuPlaylist and follow the Bandcamp links or see what a song is, that's fine. No objection here. But it's also always nice to see folks commenting and chatting away while the show is going on. Within reason. If it starts straying too far from what's actually happening on the show, then maybe I get a little low-key annoyed. But generally speaking, I'm always happy to see people chatting and being friendly, which is a rarity for any internet comments board. 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There's just going to be a little bit more ado before I start the Love Burns session, because if I wait until after the Love Burns session, I'm not sure how many of these volunteers are still going to be around. So let me please take a moment to thank our volunteers helping us out today at WFMU, Greg, a.k.a. Triple G, because he has three G's in his name, Eddie, who is not known as Double D, even though there's two D's in his name, and Mick, who is a uniletter. They've been helping out with marathon swag mailings and assorted other business that needs to be done here at WFMU. And they are doing so because they got a hold of Scott, our volunteer director, and told Scott they wanted to come in and volunteer sometime. And Scott said, okay, how about Tuesday, July 14th? And they said, okay. So if you want to do all that, email Scott. His email address is Scott, S-C-O-T-T, at WFMU.org. Again, that is Scott at WFMU.org. And let him know when you're available. And he will let you know when you can come down. And thanks once again to Eddie, Greg, and Mick for helping us out today. And now it is time for the live set. Oh, wait, did I do the ID? I don't think I did. I better do the ID. 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
1: All right, so this song's called You Have to Be Sad.

I don't know whether to say thank you. No. I can see you air clapping. All right. Okay. Thanks WFMU for having us here. It's a long time of mine to be in this room, so I'm very excited. Okay, so this song is from an album put out a little while ago called Blue. This one is called To Say Goodbye.

0: Did you hear the deliberate mistake in there? Did you spot anything? That's good. Okay. That means we got away with it. I got away with it. All right. Okay.
1: Gating the Ghost next.
0: So I think Jason's going to start us off with this one. It's like Mission Control, your pedals.

This song's called Wide Eyes. It's on the First Love Burns album, which I believe you can still get on compact disc. Am I selling out with all this selling? Merchandising? All right. This song is called Wide Eyes.

Now it's time for a duet. This song is it's on the new Love Burns LP, and it's called Dear Carol. And maybe I should do a band intro. This isn't very slick, is it? On guitar we have Jason, on guitar we have Kenny, on bass we have Alex, on drums we have Lisa, on vocals we have Joe, and on keyboards we have Kate, and my name is Phil. And this song's called Dear Carol.

0: That was a good one.
1: Kenny Wagtail on Whammy Bar. This is going to be a single in the spring. It's a single for the spring, and it's called Another Ship.

0: Bear with us. Kenny is having a change of equipment, I think. All right, so audience, freeze!
1: For a second, I was afraid you were going to say Kenny's having a change of heart, and I was like, well, that's not good.
2: Oh, no.
3: Oh, my God!
0: I used to know a band. I used to see this band. I'm not going to say their name, but they were from Brighton. And they used to split up at the end of every show. They'd play a set, and then one of them would have a strop, throw their guitar on the floor, and walk out. And I was like, oh, my God. And my friend said, no, no, they always do that. It's okay. He'll be back. Can't remember the name of the group anymore. I think they went on to be hugely famous. All right, so this song is going to feature the slide guitar stylings of Kenny, and it's called When You Were Young.

Okay. We got two more numbers for you people. That's a bit show business there. It's based on my studying of the between song banter of Mick Jagger. Sir Mick Jagger. Mick, now Sir Mick Jagger. Okay. Are we ready? Yeah. This one's called Drawn Together.

0: Thank you. This is our final number. And this one is dedicated to Suzanne, Maria, and Andy. And this is an old Pale Lights song. I'm not dedicating it to Lisa because she's right here playing the drums. And that'd be weird.
1: It's dedicated to you.
0: Okay. All right.

0: Thank you very much, WFMU.
1: Yay.
2: Thank you, Love Burns. And thank you, Phil, and the rest of the band. Phil, I'm going to ask you, I know you did a quick band intro during that session. Honestly, I've had three-piece bands who took longer to introduce themselves than you did just then. So kindly reintroduce the band with a little more detail this time.
0: Okay, so on keyboards we have...
3: Kate Bergman.
0: And on first lead guitar we have...
4: Jason Karachi.
0: And on the other lead guitar we have...
4: Kenny Wachtel.
0: And on bass guitar we have...
5: Alex Curtin.
0: And on drums we have...
3: Lisa Goldstein.
0: And on vocals we have...
6: Joe Roman.
0: And my name is Phil Sutton, and I'm singing.
2: Yes, excellent. And Love Burns just recently released a new album called Pavement Drawings.
0: Yes.
2: Now, I have to ask you about this, and I hope this isn't a sore point, but I could not help noticing the lack of comma on the front cover of Pavement Drawings, and I was wondering if that was...
0: Well,
2: I feel like the comma is so critical to the name Love Burns.
0: Yeah, it is a bit. The thing is, I kept seeing it listed in record shops as Burns Love.
2: Oh.
0: Because they thought that the Love Burns was like, yeah. Love is the first name, comma, you know. But the thing is, it's supposed to be, when I was in a band called Comic Gain years ago, we had to write little bios on our first album. And like in the 60s.
2: Yeah.
0: And I didn't want to put Phil Sutton for some reason. I don't know why. Probably because I've been drinking. And so I came up with the name Hoffner Burns, who was born in Buenos Aires. At then what I thought would be the immense age of 32, which obviously now I look back on with binoculars. And so it's Hoffner Burns. And then I was trying to think of a name, and then Love Burns came up. But maybe I should have put the comma in. I was just experimenting. You're always moving forward,
2: right?
0: Changing your art, experimenting, trying new things, pulling back.
2: Mm-hmm.
0: You can edit that bit out.
2: I like it. Well, on that topic, I'm a little bit curious, and this may turn into more of a philosophical question than either of us wants to get into. But you mentioned that last song was a Pale Lights song, which is one of your other bands. You also have Cinema Red and Green. Did I get those colors right?
0: Red and Blue.
2: Red and Blue, sorry. And I'm interested to hear... Since all three of those bands feature you as the main songwriter, if I'm not mistaken, how do you kind of determine what song ends up in which band or which band is active at any given time? Because as a non-performer, for the most part, that's just something I've been curious about.
0: With Cinema Red and Blue, really, that's David from Comic Gain, his baby.
2: Gotcha.
0: We did have a short-lived band called Green Sea Blue, which is probably...
2: Oh, that's...
0: But we never recorded.
2: that's probably where the green came
0: and
2: from.
0: And then with Pale Lights, we stopped... with Love Burns, it started out as a solo thing, but it's kind of morphing into a band thing. I don't know, guys, maybe we can talk about this later. I mean, usually what happens is I write a song, I bring it to the you know, we've recorded it in the past. I should mention Kyle Forrester.
2: Yes.
0: And who plays on the last album. We did a lot of that remotely. And the new single, the band is playing on that, and future recordings. But Kyle's always involved, and Hannes Müller, he lives in Augsburg. We used to be on a German label called KUS, and I know Hannes from there, and he did the drums remotely. But it was all timing. But now we're playing as a seven. Piece?
3: Yeah.
2: Today is a seven piece. Since Kyle's not here.
0: Yeah, I should have dedicated this to Kyle and Harness as well, who played on the LP last as well.
2: So the album Pavement Drawings is jointly released through Calico Cat and Jigsaw, available online and in your finer stores.
0: Mm-hmm.
2: And you have a couple of shows coming up, one later this month and one next month, so perhaps you or maybe Lisa can tell us the details.
0: Yeah, can Lisa say, because I keep getting the dates wrong.
3: We're playing at Pet Shop in Jersey City on July 30th.
2: Nice.
3: It's a Friday, I believe, and we're playing Bazooka Fest.
4: He's 29.
3: Oh, okay, everyone get out their Google calendars. Oh, okay, I'm sorry. See, okay.
2: Take two.
3: July 30th, that is a Thursday. I don't believe I know. And then we're playing Bazooka Fest in Brooklyn in August 23rd. We're playing the second day.
2: Cool.
3: It's 2 days.
2: And one of the bands I'm having on my show in August, in fact, coming out from San Francisco, Chime School, are also going to be part of. Bazooka Fest.
0: So lovely band. Lovely
2: look
0: people.
2: Forward to that. Yes.
0: Yeah. I just throw in one thing.
2: Yes.
0: For people listening overseas in Europe or the United Kingdom, the LP's out on Spin Out Nuggets.
2: Oh yes, good point.
0: As well, which is home to various bands from Kent.
2: Yes.
0: I believe.
2: Yeah, that's a good label also. Now, do you actually have a Calico Cat, or did you at one time, or is that?
0: Yes. Oh. The Emily.
2: Nice.
0: But the logo for the label is based on a photograph of Cindy.
2: Oh.
0: Who was a Calico Cat we had.
2: Really going in deep on Love
0: Burns
2: Lore. She's a sweetie.
0: Yeah, we were, Jen, my wife and I, we've always had a Calico Cat.
2: Oh.
0: Yeah.
2: Excellent. Well, folks should go check out Love Burns at one of their upcoming shows. Where's the best place to keep up with you online, if there even is such a place to keep up with you online?
0: I think we're on Instagram.
2: Mm-hmm.
0: We don't know the URL. We're on Bandcamp as well. It's www.
2: I will actually look up that intro and put it in the playlist for the set so people can find you.
0: Spin Out Nuggets and KUS and Jigsaw Bandcamps as well, obviously.
2: Excellent.
0: Love Burns Music.
2: There you go.
0: Oh, that's it. Yeah. There you go.
2: Well, great to have you here today. I know we've been talking off and on for a while about getting you in here with one of your various configurations, so I'm glad it worked out for today with Love Burns. A great set. Thanks to Dave Hollinghurst for engineering the session today.
0: Thanks,
2: and go see Love Burns.
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Great live set from Love Burns here on WFMU. Thanks again to Dave Hollinghurst for engineering. I will once again give an overall shout out to the WFMU engineering crew. We're really fortunate to have so many talented folks hanging around the station, willing to give up a lovely weekend afternoon and spend time inside moving faders and twirling knobs and the like. So thank you, Dave. Thank you, everyone who helps out at WFMU. 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I will quickly remind you, if you go visit the live AccuPlaylist at WFMU.org, there's a link to Love Burns' Bandcamp page. I forgot to put the social media link in there, but it's Love Burns Music on Instagram. And I think you can track them down easily enough. And they're playing right here in Jersey City in just a couple of weeks, Thursday, July 30th. I guess that's 2 weeks from this Thursday. And also on that bill, Psych O Positive and Glenn Morrow's Cry for Help. So check that out. Local folks. And they're part of the big Bazooka Fest in Brooklyn, as Phil mentioned, August 23rd and 22nd and 23rd. Plenty of time to fill you in more on Bazooka Fest happening in Brooklyn next month. It's Evan Funk Davies here on WFMU. Coming up at the top of the hour, we'll be chatting for a bit with Rachel Lichtman about this Thursday's presentation of Program 4, Television of Tomorrow. Slightly different program than what happened downstairs at Monty Hall recently, so stick around for that. And in the meantime, we'll hear some more music, because why not? I'm not going to sit here and talk to you for 15 minutes. That would be weird. After the Love Burns session, I learned that Jo Roman, the female singer who you just heard in that live set, is in the band Star Cleaner Reunion. Also a very good band, and they have a new single out. So we're going to hear one of those songs right now on WFMU, Star Cleaner Reunion. This song is called Weather Instrument. Rachel Lichtman coming up at the top of the hour. Don't go anywhere.

0: We just heard brand new music from Soft Science here on WFMU. I'm so happy to say those words. Soft Science released one of my favorite albums of, I think, 2018. It was called Maps. And then I feel like they were idle for a while, or else I just wasn't keeping up with what they were doing. I do see a couple of one-off releases on their Bandcamp page now that I'm looking, but I just did not become aware of them at the time. But I just learned that there is a new Soft Science album coming at the beginning of September. And we heard the advance single, or at least the first advance single from that album, called Spinning. And Soft Science hailing from the Sacramento area. Very excited about this. Elvis Costello before that, Watching the Detectives, from the 1977 U.S. LP, My Aim is True. Whoops, I didn't even put in My Aim is True. Yeah, I did. What am I looking at? Oh, there's no comment there. Every other song has a comment, except that one. That's why I was thrown off. Oh, that Slippers track needs a Bandcamp entry. I'll put that in presently. So where was I? Elvis Costello, yeah. My Aim is True, promo version, just by the way, of My Aim is True, the U.S. version. I have the U.K. version at home, but famously that does not have Watching the Detectives on it, right? Am I right about that? Someone's going to know that. I used to know things like that, and now I don't. Before Elvis Costello, we heard The Rallies, and they have a new album out called No Better Time, and we heard the song called You Never Knew by The Rallies, coming all the way from Seattle, Washington. Seattle, Wisconsin, what is that? So some other good tracks on this new Rallies album as well. We may be hearing more from it in the weeks ahead. Before The Rallies, we heard from Slippers. And their new album is called Slippers 08. And they will be appearing live on the Todophonic Todd Show on Saturday the 25th. So not this coming Saturday, but the following Saturday. And we heard the song Reading Lucy's Diary from the band Slippers. That's out on the Perennial label. We started off that set with Star Cleaner Reunion, a local group. They have a full-length album coming out in September. I put the link to the Bandcamp page for that album in the Live Acu playlist at wfmu.org. Weather Instrument was the name of the song we heard, one of a couple advanced tracks already available from the forthcoming album Umbrella. That album will come out on the Take Care Records label. And shout out to Joe from Love Burns, who is also in Star Cleaner Reunion. Although she did not mention that when she was here. I kind of wish she had, because I like them. Might have to get them out here sometime. 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And as mentioned, our other guest today, the great filmmaker, multimedia artiste, and just overall genius, Rachel Lickman, is here to talk about the Program 4 event happening this coming Thursday night at Le Poisson Rouge. And this is really a must-see event, as you will hear in a moment. Happy to have Rachel Lickman back on the Evan Funk Davies Show. She will be at Le Poisson Rouge this coming Thursday for another Program 4 event. She recently did a Program 4 event right downstairs at our own Monty Hall, which was amazing. This is going to be a little bit different. So I guess for people who didn't catch the Monty Hall presentation and who may not have heard our chat on the air a month or two ago, give us a quick overview of what Program 4 is exactly and what this presentation will be on Thursday.
1: Well, program four is a feature-length presentation of what looks like sort of analog television. It's a linear broadcast of television from the fictional town of Golden Sands. And I have been presenting it in the world. It is not available online. You have to attend one of these sort of happenings that I've been putting together, which have been super fun. Mm. And they're sort of at different levels of presentation. And the one at Monty Hall had the great David Nagler on the Rhodes piano and the great Ted Leo as the master of ceremonies, who brought the house down as he is wont to do.
2: Indeed.
1: And then our friend Dan Epstein, who hosted sort of a, you know, 70s talk show style chat after the screening. Mm-hmm. And I've been doing that type of show all over the country. And this show is a different one. This is a scripted presentation that's about a half an hour before the screening.
2: Okay.
1: I've done one already in, I did it at Evanston Space.
2: Mm-hmm.
1: And there's a cavalcade of stars.
2: There is a, yeah. I'm looking at this guest list and it's outrageous.
1: Yeah, it's pretty amazing. And what it is that the Browner Corporation, who is a, they have a carpeting company and some other holdings in Golden Sands, have purchased this television station and are now going to tell their sales reps how to sell it. And so there's sort of, it's like an industrial musical meets sort of 70s network upfronts.
2: Right.
1: And a lot of characters and, you know, people from the world of Golden Sands and our advertising partners and this type of thing. And that's the show. And then it's followed by a screening of program four. And that's what it is.
2: Amazing. Program four itself, having seen a lot of your work in the past and having heard some of the audio only work you've released, I mean, I was not unfamiliar with the vibe and kind of the concept, but I was still not prepared for how amazing the Program 4 film is. And it's hard to convey, I feel like, in a non-visual medium like radio. But one of the thoughts I had when I was watching it is it's like MeTV meets SCTV in a sense, because as to your point, it's like linear nostalgia, you know, definitely evokes avocado kitchen appliances and the 70s atmosphere. But it's just so funny and so pitch perfect. And I really don't want to spoil anything for people who are going Thursday. I mean, to your point, you can't watch it online. You have to see it in person. But I'm sure we have people listening who did not come to Monty Hall who are going on Thursday to Le Poisson Rouge. Maybe some of them spurred on by this conversation, one hopes. The two things I'll mention without hopefully spoiling anything that really stuck with me, that I feel like I can communicate in some sort of non-spoilery way, just repurposing of images and of people into the Golden Sands and the Program 4 environment. For example, a photo of a pair of beloved New Wavers from the 80s, kind of reimagined as NBC mystery movie type detectives. And it's on screen for like 10 seconds. And then you're just on to the next thing. But it's just, it's so rapid fire. And then there's a video clip of a 60s rock singer driving a car in a way that in the narration kind of puts him in this sort of Avengers style TV show. So just things like that just happen one after the other after the other. And then there are kind of the little longer form commercials or intervals or conversations that happen during the Program 4 film itself. And I remember sitting in Monty Hall watching this and thinking that if there were an opportunity after the screening to ask questions, my question was just going to be how, period. And then Dan and you sort of talked that through in the interview. But what, I mean, how does this happen, Rachel Lichtman? How do you get these ideas in your head and then translate them to actual film and video?
1: I don't know. It's like I'm possessed or something, but I feel like, you know, it's a large collection of smalls, you know, a lot of like, you know, local commercials, interstitials, opening titles. It's all the bits between the bits. You know what I mean?
2: Yeah.
1: It's a lot of that. There are a little bit, there's a few longer form things, but there are music videos that are embedded in it. There's all kinds of stuff in there. But there's a cumulative effect in the viewing, just as there was a cumulative effect in the creation of it as well. Mm. It's sort of, you know, one thing at a time. I just sort of get an idea for something, or I'm inspired to create something, and I kind of get a hold of it until I'm satisfied. You know, sometimes it starts with just hearing a Muzak version of a popular Billy Joel song, and then thinking to myself, like, you know, this really sounds like the theme to Billy Joel's sitcom. Mm-hmm. And then, you know, I wonder if I could pull that off. and then figuring it out and, you know, pulling it off.
2: Right.
1: But there are a lot of ideas I have that I go down the road and it sort of gets shelved, and it turns out like I can't really manifest it because I am sort of working with, you know, a lot of my own graphics and editing and this type of thing. It's a very like low budget endeavor. So to make things look authentic and to give them the sheen or the design that's called for in the opening titles for like a Quinn Martin production, mm-hmm. et cetera, just becomes this exercise in just like art, basically. It's just making art, and it's collected up over the years. So then I organized it into this 95 minute sort of presentation, which ends up being almost greater than the sum of its parts in a way.
2: Yeah.
1: You're sort of, you know, sitting there watching it. It washes over you. It goes from one thing to the next. And there's a lot going on. And there are a lot of laughs. There's emotional stakes. There's melancholy. Mm-hmm. There's a lot of stuff going on that I kind of channeled my own experience into a lot of it. And it's, you know, it's the product of a lot of years of work at my editing station.
2: Yeah, I'm so, sure it shows.
1: You know, and so here's what, this is it. And, but I'm thrilled by the response. I think that in a time where the internet and AI has taken hold of like, hey, I've got an idea, I'll just type it into this computer and have something spit out, I don't think it could be a better time to actually find a way to detach from that type of sort of meme world, where, you know, it's like easy to just like, you know, have an AI do something for you, like without any effort or any care, really.
2: Right.
1: And I think it's important to truly, you know, discern and distance, you know, art and this type of work from that world. You know, it's time to separate it out. I was very adamant that there was no way I was going to be really posting a lot of this online. I mean, once in a while I'll post something as just like a little teaser, but mm-hmm. the bulk of like the new Program 4 stuff, which is about 40 minutes, has not been posted mm-hmm. online. A couple of bits and pieces, but that's it. So it's been gratifying to show it this way. People really love seeing it this way.
2: Yes.
1: It's an environment that you can enjoy. It's like for

0: Mm-hmm. And just having people from that town, giving it an extra layer of sort of local television feel, yes. which is also really fun. So, you know.
1: It is. It's very much like the local Jerry Lewis telethon complementing the national program for yes. film, in a sense.
0: Absolutely. Yeah. So this is, of course, in New York.
1: Yes.
0: We've got just so many incredible friends and talents who are going to be a part of this. And every show is unique. This one is no exception. The presentation is going to be incredible. Ted Leo is the host. And again, but this time he will be in character as Jerry O'Shea, who does traffic and weather for Easy AM 66. Mm-hmm. And he is steaming his wig as we speak. Uh-huh. So I don't know if you want to miss that. I don't think you do.
1: and drop you some know. Of the other names who will be on hand just for in case perhaps our description of what's happening Thursday is not alluring enough to some people, but perhaps hearing names of other folks who will be a part of this might push them over the edge and get them to come out to Le Poisson Rouge this coming Thursday night. And it is, I believe, a 7 o'clock show, to your point about it starting on the earlier side and getting people home at their normal bedtimes.
0: People are going to want to get there at 7 and get themselves situated. Mm-hmm. The David Nagler sound will be starting early.
1: Okay.
0: And that is David Nagler with Esther Ballant and Doug Gillard, they're a beautiful combo that's going to play a lot of groovy songs. And then we have, in addition to Ted Leo, we have Nathan Carrera. We have Angela DiCarlo, Eric Drysdale. We have a special appearance by Dave Foley.
1: Nice.
0: We have the great Josh Gondelman and, of course, Dave Hill. Mm.
1: Two of my favorite Daves.
0: Yeah, exactly. The Daves we know.
1: Yes.
0: We have Chris Murphy, who is one of the stars of Program 4. He is Easy's Jim Robeck.
1: Right.
0: And then we have the brilliant Tammy Faye Starlight, who I want to tease just a little bit, but she is going to be playing former Miss Dry Foam, Donna Kilgarden. And so it's just like an enormous amount of talent. And this is just the variety show that is going to open the screening of Program 4. Mm-hmm. It's going to be a world unto itself. There will be browner name tags at the door for everyone who attends.
1: Excellent.
0: It's going to be a lot of fun and just really a beautiful space to have it in. This Le Poisson Rouge, I don't have as good of a pronunciation as you do. Le Poisson Rouge is a beautiful room,
1: yeah.
0: and really lends itself to this type of presentation. And there are multiple screens that we're going to utilize. It's going to be gorgeous. So, yeah.
1: Excellent. Well, and I think just to follow up what you were talking about a short time ago about avoiding any AI and deliberately keeping this all analog, the fact that you are not releasing it online and that you are forcing in a good way people to come together communally and watch this instead of just sitting on their phone in a particular room in one's house that will remain unnamed for the moment and looking at it. It really adds to the whole experience because you're in a room with a group of people who all kind of have some similarity to you in a way. You're all kind of drawn to this aesthetic and you see these moments go by in the Program 4 film and you're all recognizing sort of what the reference is and laughing at it. And it is a very communal, you know, sort of old-timey in a sense event, even though it's happening in 2026, which I love.
0: Well, I can tell you this, the bells and whistles of having sort of an analog looking, you know, the aesthetic, as you said,
1: mm-hmm.
0: That's just part of it because really and truly, the most analog part of the whole thing is really just the idea of paying attention
1: yeah.
0: and not participating with what's being shown. You're not able to swipe it away or, you know, scroll it away or, you know, you are sitting with it. And in turn, you're sort of sitting with yourself. And I think that it has, some people have watched it and were almost like challenged in a way, just sort of you know,

0: be still.
1: Yeah, yeah.
0: Because as we've all sort of gotten into this habit of sort of being able to like instantly gratify, you know, the palate of like the internet thing, where, you know, we don't have attention spans anymore.
1: Mm-hmm.
0: And so one of the things that I think is really fun is the idea of like when we were growing up, watched television and we watched whatever was handed to us. We didn't have a choice.
1: Right.
0: You know, you could change the channel to one of three other channels, you know, especially before cable. But ultimately, even when we had cable, like you were kind of at the mercy of what was being shown to you.
1: Mm-hmm.
0: And so for better or for worse, you know, you absorbed stuff that you would probably not have sought out yourself, just simply because, even just, I've mentioned this before, but like even just watching MTV, for example,
1: mm-hmm.
0: you know, sitting and watching, waiting for something that you, like I used to sit and watch MTV all day. I was waiting for like New Moon on Monday by Duran Duran to come on or something, you know, and in waiting for that, I just watched a lot of stuff and absorbed a lot of stuff that I wouldn't have sat through.
1: Right. Right.
0: A choice. There's something to be said for that.
1: Sure.
0: I think it opens you up to, I mean, that's truly, you know, broadcasting versus narrow casting.
1: Right.
0: You know, and now it's like micro casting. I mean, the algorithm has it where they know that you want to watch, you know, somebody refinish a table, a million times a day, which I do. But, you know, it's very satisfying.
1: Well, and I think just to bring that full circle, in a sense, I feel like the typical WFMU listener is sort of in that same type of person on the audio side, at least. They're not sitting there listening to their curated streaming service playlist that they put together themselves. They're turning on a radio station where someone else is choosing what to play, and the listener doesn't know what's going to happen next, but they're along for the ride. And as a result, they're hearing a lot of things that they wouldn't have heard otherwise, and finding things that they liked that they wouldn't have sought out on their own. So I think there's a good overlap between FMU listeners and people who would really enjoy Program 4. So I want to encourage everyone to go out to Le Poisson Rouge on Thursday night for this Program 4 affiliate Television of Tomorrow event that Rachel has put together. And I'll put the link to buy tickets in the playlist for the show so people can just click on that and go right over there. And Rachel, I'm so excited to see the film again and also to see the other presentation for the first time on Thursday. So thanks for taking a few minutes to chat about it today.
0: Well, thank you so much, Evan. And I look forward to seeing you there. It's going to be a real happening, sir.
1: it will indeed.

0: once again. Program 4, a special event, Browner Presents Television of Tomorrow, is happening this coming Thursday night. Early-ish show, 7 o'clock, at
1: Le Poisson Rouge.
0: I had to put the fan on in here, mostly because I know Bucci's going to come in here in 35 minutes, and he's always looking for something to hassle me about, and I just felt like it was getting a little warm. But now you can hear it. It's like a little airplane in the background. Maybe you don't hear it as much as I do. I hear it. You hear it? It just sounds more like ambient wind. Anyway, I put the link in the live playlist to the Program 4 website and the ticket link for Thursday's show. Perhaps I will see some of you there. And now that you have your Thursday night sorted, here's an idea for something to do on Friday night. Terry T. and Paul Bruno will be DJing Friday night at A Bar in Brooklyn. And this is a birthday celebration for fellow DJ on the Rock and Soul stream, Chris Crash. So if you're in the vicinity of A Bar, which is 597 Manhattan Avenue in Brooklyn, stop by this Friday night and say hi to Terry T. and Paul Bruno and wish Chris Crash a happy birthday. ...35 minutes to go in the program. As I mentioned, Bucci will be coming up shortly. Let me just quickly tell you what's happening on WFMU later this week. Thursday on Push Button Heaven with Jody Peyote, Jody will be talking with Blaine L. Reininger from Tuxedo Moon about his 2006 solo album Glossolalia. They'll discuss scat brief process... Did I say brief? I meant grief. Scat, grief, process, and the ever-blurring line between automation and divine intervention. That's this coming Thursday between noon and 3 p.m. on Push Button Heaven with Jody Peyote. Tricky is going to be on Mona's show Friday afternoon between 3 and 6. He has a new album out called Different When It's Silent. Actually, it officially comes out on Friday. So it'll be a special album release party with Tricky on Mona's show. His first album in the last 6 years since the untimely passing of his daughter. So tune in for that Friday between 3 and 6 on Mona's show. I mentioned earlier Peter Zaremba and Keith Strang of the Fleshtones will be on with Todophonic Todd this coming Saturday, talking about the Fleshtones' 50th anniversary festivities. Later Saturday at 6 o'clock, a band called Quadrature will be playing on Trans-Pacific Sound Paradise with Rob Weisberg. They are led by sitarist Neil Mergal, and they came out of the Brooklyn Raga Massive sessions. So you can check that out Saturday night at 6. And I think that'll do it for the next little while here on WFMU. Here's a new track from Confidence Man. It's called Young London, right here on the Evan Funk Davies Show on WFMU.
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We bring you the sound of young London. Bomb the bass with a brand new jam. 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

last night, made too much sense to me. They don't have nothing more than expected, just making a fuss.

We just heard new music from Heavenly, from the, wow. I was thinking about Railcard, who include members of Heavenly, but we just heard new music from the Darling Buds, but also a band that was around in the 80s that have now put out a new album. So I think all those things were mashing together in my head. The Darling Buds did Hey St. Jude from their forthcoming album, Same Sun, Same Day. And that album comes out at the end of this month on Cherry Red. And it sounds pretty good. It sounds like the Darling Buds. So if you're a Darling Buds fan, I think you'll be pleased. Before the Darling Buds, we heard Railcard, featuring members of Heavenly and Dolly Mixture, among others. And their forthcoming debut album will be out on September 18th, a joint release with Skepwax and Slumberland. And we heard the title track, Two Steps at a Time, which has been released as an advance single by Railcard. We heard The Clintons and Taxi from their forthcoming album, which is called Have a Heart. I think that's going to be self-released. I couldn't find a label when I was looking. And The Clintons, of course, feature Yael from The Hobnobs, and also include Katya, who was a touring member of the Hobnobs when they were over here a couple months ago. And is it Marit from Lewisburg is also in the Clintons? There's a lot of overlap in the Lewisburg ecosystem. But this new Clintons album sounds really good. I'm looking forward to the full album coming out at the end of September. We heard a Japanese artist called TDF and the song Will You Please Be Quiet, Please? And that's from an album called A Truth I Found Last Night. And started the set with Confidence Man from Australia. A new single from them is called Young London. All here on WFMU, I've got about 12 minutes to squeeze in a couple more songs before Bucci comes in at the top of the hour. And I'm going to make good on that Jack Ruby's Twofer Tuesday I promised earlier in the show. It doesn't have to be consecutive to be a Twofer Tuesday, does it? Not on my show, it doesn't. Next week's live guests on the show, the Jack Ruby's. Speaking of bands from the 80s who have new albums out, this song is called Swamp Snake on WFMU.

Wrapping up the show this week with The Piggies, featuring erstwhile and perhaps hopefully future Weekly World Blues host Matt Fiveash on the bass. Shoofly, the name of that song. That is from a digital single they put out at the end of December 2025 that I did not have much of a chance to play, I think. I'm not sure if I played that until just now. Maybe I did once. Anyway, the Jack Rubies before that, who will be here live 1 week from today, and I mean live, live, playing a set for you from their most recent albums and hopefully some oldies as well. But we hear the song Swamp Snake from the most recent Jack Rubies album, which came out earlier this year on the Big Stir label. Before I go, I want to make sure you're aware that this coming Saturday, July 18th, there is a $2 CD sale happening downstairs in our own Monty Hall. Thousands of CDs, it says here, will be available for purchase, all priced at a cool $2 each. There's a $5 admission to get in. That money benefits WFMU. And then also keeps out the riffraff, if you know what I mean. And this runs from 11 o'clock until 5 o'clock right here at Monty Hall, which is at 43 Montgomery Street in Jersey City, just a couple blocks from the Exchange Place path and light rail. And it's not that far from the Grove Street path station either, if that's better for you. So maybe you can come down. My name is Evan Funk Davies. I will see you next week. Meantime, stay tuned for Bucci here on WFMU East Orange, WMFU Mount Hope, in New York City and Rockland County at 91.9 FM, and streaming live at WFMU.org. Looks like you're going to hear this bed music for exactly 55 more seconds.

0: Sounds like I'm drinking, right? 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It's just mouth work.
1: Last time, on Bucci.
0: Step up to the bar, order a drink, chew the fat, aka the food we're serving. I have never been a bartender. I don't know how to make drinks.
2: Can you make me a caipirinha, please? You can take a lime and cube it and mix the lime with and muddle it up
0: I got
2: in a
0: mortar
2: and pestle.
0: It's done.
2: I got a knee replacement a month ago.
3: This is the Bucci Lounge?
0: Hey, who's this? Bartenders very rarely ask the names of people who come into their bars.
4: Yeah. Ooh. Hello, I would like pepperoni pizza that has some alcoholic spices on it. That's alcoholic. I think I might stay up for the whole night.
5: Knocking on doors and tasting the chicken.
0: Would you like that on the rocks or neat or up?
5: What does up mean again?
6: Up is a contraction of straight up, which suggests that the beverage was prepared with ice in it.
4: Whoa.
6: But the ice was removed.
0: You again, get out.
7: Alcohol, ha ha ha.
0: Welcome to Bucci's.
7: I would love a blood and sand Bucci. And it's made with blood, orange juice, scotch.
0: Sidecar sand?
7: Yeah. This is sidecar sand. I like to stick my toe in it and feel like I'm on the beach. It comes in a can now?
0: Yeah. So well, I make it and then put it in cans. Then
7: make it in cans?
0: So you want to devour five sparrows right here in front of me.
6: Do you have any of that pepperoni pizza with alcoholic spices?
0: No, that kid drank all of it. Okay, here are your birds.
6: Oh, well, here's your farthings.
0: All right, thank you.
6: Can you get my life on track?
0: Well, I don't know. What are you looking for?
6: The sparrows.
8: I just got a video of my husband holding a very large ball python. And her name is Snuggles, which is also concerning.
9: It's like the physical equivalent of rock, scissors, paper. Like, the goalie's going to guess which way you go. Like, oh, I bet you're going this way, and I'll give you a paper, and you give me the rock or the scissors.
0: Good. Please don't tell anybody that I served you alcohol.
4: Hey, everybody in the audience. Who needs that?
10: And now, this week, on Bucci.
8: Okay, thanks. The drink was super refreshing.

0: Hey, it's Bucci. How's everybody? Don't answer. I don't even know why I started off the show with questions. The questions are 23 hours a day, 6-7 days a week. The answers come 6 to 7 p.m. on Tuesdays. You have questions. Bucci's got answers.
1: Bucci.
0: As long as the questions aren't about how to properly season a cast iron pan, because I've been going through it for almost 2 years now, and this thing isn't seasoned. So don't ask me about how to do that. By the way, before anybody calls up, lemons don't work, nor do your fingernails. Squish, squish, squish. All right, go down. Hey. Oh, where's my... Bucci's back. Oh, whoa. That's a Pepsi all the way down my front today. That's how I prefer to drink Pepsi. Other beverages I just drink in your standard way. Pepsi, I shake it up first before cracking it. So I have it at the moment, in the moment, drinking a Pepsi, like so. And then later, I can suck the Pepsi out of my shirt if I'm jonesing. If I need a quick pep hit, as they call it, on Facebook. All right. Evan, the Funkmaster Davies, we had a great show, really enjoyed that show. I told that to him, and he flicked his toothpick at me. He always has a handful of toothpicks in his mouth. The one he flicked still had a turkey club attached to it, though, so joke's on him, because I am very hungry. So I'll eat that later. I'll suck the Pepsi out of my shirt and eat the turkey club. I don't know why. He did that and then he cocked his head to the side. In like a kind of coquettish manner. Did finger guns. Out. And thank you to Chin, who filled in last week. Appreciate that. I went back and listened to his show. People were very engaged, which should be illegal because it's sort of disrespectful to Bucci, and like he tries to like...
2: Ding, ding.
0: Whoa. Oh, sorry. Hold on. Getting a notification. Oh my God. I just got some good news, listeners. Bucci, just now, has become an uncle. People who look at Bucci's haggard face and twitching eyes know that he has a bunch of sister-in-laws. Six, the last time I checked. And they have babies. And... So, I've set up a notification, a bunch of late, so it's, let's see if I can get it to play.
2: Ding, ding.
0: I've set that notification up, so whenever I become an uncle, I'm alerted, just so I can get a head start on it. It's very important for Bucci to be a good uncle. It's just as it's not important for Bucci to be a good father. It is important for him to be a really good uncle, because my own is so lame, so lame. People who listen to the show know that Bucci has a contentious, curse-worded, up relationship with my uncle. So I want all my nieces and nephews, all of them, to feel supported and to a lesser extent loved by Bucci.
1: Bucci promise.
0: And I give that promise to all of them. This new nephew, it's a boy, that's unfortunate. But it's still great news. Yeah, but so, with every niece and nephew that comes rolling in, I want to give those kids all the things that my own uncle just wasn't there for. He denied me. He denied me things like a smile every once in a friggin' while. Or $5. Or hand slaps when the Red Sox win. Or a decent audio drop for once. He does these things for me. Listen to this one. Listen, he just sent me this. Hold on. Let me listen to this. The state of this thing.
1: This is Bucci's uncle, and you're listening to Bucci on
2: WFMU.
1: WFMU. Is that good?
2: No.
0: That was the best take. That was the best take. I try to be there for these kids because they come out of the womb looking to hang out with Bucci. My uncle is a champion billiard player, or pool player, one of those two. And he wins, he brings home all these trophies, which just looks like a plasticky trophy, but has someone playing pool on the top of it, and a bunch of other guys circling the pool table drinking beer. And I said, "Oh, I'd love to see you play." And he said, "Here's an old photo." He said, "Hey, you want that? Here's an old photo of me, and that's me playing when I was 27. Why don't you look at that?" Disgraceful. Reading, my uncle never read a single book to me. And that is, I figure, his job. You know, running, I'd follow after him with my Hardy Boys books and my Narnia books and my Judy Blooms and my Beverly Clearys and Bible. And I say, Uncle, read to Bucci. And he said, "I can't. I got a Subway tuna sub in my mouth. Always."
2: Ding, ding,
0: oh!
2: Ding.
0: Another nephew was just born. That's probably coming out fast now. You know, actually, that reminds me of something. Just talking about him and whatever books. We are, as you know, it's summer. And spoiler alert, I love when people say that.
2: Bucci.
0: And what comes with the summer? Well, salmonella, obviously, because of the warmer temperatures allow for bacteria to multiply quickly. Swimmer's ear, that's another thing. Rocky Mountain, spotted fever, that's a big one. Picnic fights, and I'm looking at you. Spray tan fights, I'm looking at you. People making fun of Bucci's toes, that's very big. And I'm using the toe separators now, so that one should stop soon. I think people will lay off me for that particular problem. And what's something else? What am I missing here? Anybody? No? Last chance. Okay, summer reading lists. That's what I'm talking about. I'm looking at this paper. It says that 72% of all reading takes place during the summer. Because people, you're out on the beach, or the pool, or the weird pond that's behind Bucci's condo that makes kind of like a moaning noise, and the silt at the bottom of it is made of skeletons and swim trunks. You're sitting by this body of water and you're thinking, I hate this. This is the most boring thing ever. I have to get off this beach and go back to watching Landman. What's going to happen to the Landman today? So to distract you, you pick up, you know, you're perfect. You pick up a book. You can't just stare at the ocean. It sucks. Literally. So, you know, there's all sorts of, they pigeonhole certain books into beach things, like The Wedding People. I don't know if you've read that book by Alison Espach. Remarkably Bright Creatures. That's Shelby Van Pelt. That's a good one. Old New Yorkers are a big, very popular thing.

0: training, as you know, for being buried alive. I'm trying to break the record for, or almost break the record for being buried alive. So I don't have time to really do any of that reading. And I can't do audiobooks because I save my ears for Bucci. And that, so, I mean, I do have, I have some sentences that I read on the beach. I have some of my favorite sentences. I've cut them out. The last place Nora expected, well, this is a sentence I was reading recently. The last place Nora expected to inherit was the beach house, where her family had stopped speaking to another. Or another sentence is, when the ferry left without him, Ben assumed his vacation was over. He didn't realize it had finally begun. The little bookstore sold more lemonade than novels that July, until one stranger, Bucci, changed everything. So those are some of the sentences I've been reading this summer. You know what? Sorry, I had to send a text of congratulations to my sister-in-law. I said, call in, baby. Get that baby calling in ASAP. So, I don't know. Today, I'd like to see what you're reading this summer. What are you reading? So I guess the idea is you'd call up, give us what you're reading, little summary, and maybe read a few sentences from it. A few sentences, meaning one and a half or something. Very short. This is not an invitation for you to practice your diction. And that is a Bucci adage.
1: Bucci adage.
0: Always. It's top six Bucci adages. I want to see what's on your reading list and what are you reading and what are you using to pass your time.
1: What's on your summer reading list?
0: Exactly.
1: This is a really weak topic and we'll need a lot of engagement for it to be successful.
0: What?
1: So please call, please.
0: This is what I'm saying about my uncle. He's taken slams at my topic choices that's how he communicates with me now. Anyway, what's on your summer reading list? I will.
1: What's on
0: no.
1: Your...
0: Let's talk about that after the break, shall we? It's a really simple one, real straightforward. I really want to know, because, you know, what do you read? We know what you are by what you read. I don't know what adage that is. Probably Joe Biden.
1: Adage.
0: Okay, so right now, let's get you into the spirit, that summertime spirit, with a song. That's not plugged in. With a song, here in New Jersey, maybe you don't know, you live in France. Here in New Jersey, there's only one place to go where when it gets real hot like it is today, we go down the shore, all the way down. Oh. So let's hear a song that celebrates that. It is my buddy, David Michael Spear, with his song, summer hit, Shore House, only on WFMU and David Michael Spear's house.

0: Don't forget to call in on the topic. The topic of the day is...
1: What's on your summer reading list? This is a really weak topic, and we'll need a lot of engagement for it to be successful. So please call, please.
0: So call in with your response now. 201-209-9368. That's 201-209-9368. One more time, 201-209-9368. And give Bucci your answer now. Now, back to the music.
2: Music.
0: Music.

0: That's enough. That song goes another on for another 3 minutes. This is epic. That was Shore House by New Jersey's own David Michael Spear. I discovered him recently because he wrote a few songs for Danny Aiello, and I'm a fan of his, and I was looking at his CD, and it said David Michael Spear, writer. So I checked him out, and wow, look at that. So from Bucci's mouth to your ears, that was David Michael Spear. Check him out. All right, we're talking about summer reading list today. I want to know what you're reading, and I want to do it right now. Call Rigo Bucci.
1: Bucci.
0: Yeah, hey.
1: It's Triple G.
0: Oh, it's a few G's. How you doing, man?
1: A few G's, a handful of G's.
0: Well, not
1: How
0: a handful, three, right? Have your G's had babies? Are there more than three G's now?
1: The G's, not yet. The G's are still three. You can't have
0: another nephew.
1: It would be cost of living here, you know.
0: Yeah, I know.
1: It would be crazy.
0: New York City, man, you can't afford to space is at a premium.
1: Yeah.
0: All right, so Triple G, what are you reading this summer?
1: So I'm reading on Wikipedia all the War of the Roses entries. So if you go to when you go to something and it's the same name as something else, they have that disambiguation page.
0: Yes,
1: You go to War of the Roses.
0: I don't know how to pronounce it.
1: And I go to disambiguation, and I've been reading through each one. So I'm reading about the Civil War for the English throne.
0: Jeez.
1: But then there's the book. There's the book from 1981, which then became a movie.
0: Movie, right, with Danny DeVito, is that right? And Michael Douglas?
1: DeVito, Michael Douglas, and Kathleen Turner.
0: Oh,
1: and
0: I
1: then
0: thought
1: it
0: was
1: remade.
0: Cybill Shepherd.
1: It's another page to read. It got remade last year, that movie.
0: Okay, so you're going down the War of the Roses rabbit hole, which I understand to be fairly a complicated situation, right, that whole war.
1: It's its own, I mean, if you think the Marvel cinematic universe is complicated.
0: Which I do.
1: Yeah. I mean, I think there's college courses on that now. But yeah, the War of the Roses rabbit hole, I think you should check it out.
0: Well,
1: I think it'll take you through the rest of the summer.
0: Three G's. So you're sitting on the, do you print out these Wikipedia pages? Is that what's going on?
1: I do, actually.
0: Okay.
1: I try to minimize screen time.
0: Right.
1: Know?
0: So do you, if I don't want to put you on the spot, can you read a little bit from us, from the Wikipedia for War of the Roses? Anything?
1: Well, then I'd have to read. Okay, I could read. Yeah, I could read on my screen here.
0: Okay, hold on. I'm going to get some beach sounds going.
1: The War of the Roses is a 1981 novel by Warren Adler about a self-destructive couple. It has been adapted into two films, The War of the Roses and The Roses.
0: Okay, keep going.
1: You want the plot? Have you seen the movies? I have to get into the plot.
0: I have not. Yeah, no. Just give us a little bit, just a couple of sentences from the plot. Yeah.
1: Barbara hires the best divorce attorney in town. Jonathan would like the divorce to go smoothly. He offers Barbara a monthly allowance as well as half of everything they have. And then hijinks ensue. I don't want to get too into it.
0: No. That sounds really interesting. So, folks, if you're out there and you want to learn about the War of the Roses, what's the most interesting thing you've learned about the War of the Roses?
1: Well, I mean, my first exposure to War of the Roses was the movie. So
0: the movie.
1: I knew it
0: Which
1: was
0: is
1: named
0: a modern,
1: after something historically.
0: It's a modern
1: so.
0: Movie, though, isn't it? Isn't it set in... It's not set in, whatever, medieval times or whatever, right? I mean, they modernized
1: no,
0: it.
1: No, they. I guess they're hearkening back to the prime War of the Roses,
0: like the
1: which
0: families.
1: Was, I think, in the 1400s.
0: Right. Yes. Because if there's anything about Danny DeVito, is that he doesn't belong in a movie that takes place in the 1400s. He has, like, you've heard about iPhone face. He has Danny DeVito face. He has modern face.
1: He has modern DeVito face.
0: Yes, he does.
1: DeVito face is You can't. You can't bring DeVito face back into the 15th
0: century. No, people are like, well, you have to burn him as a witch. You know, like that's like what happened.
1: It would be galling.
0: All right. Thanks, Triple G. Keep reading and watch out. Put some sunscreen on.
2: Yeah. Sunscreen.
0: Yep. All right. Bye. Just to clarify, 3 G's, don't put sunscreen on the Wikipedia pages that you're printing out. That does nothing. Just put them on yourself. Read a book on the beach. 201-209-9368. I want to talk about summer beach reads. What are you reading this year? On the beach or next to a body of water, you got a lake cabin, Mr. Rich, or Mrs. Rich, or Baby Rich, another nephew. 201-209-9368. I want to know what you're reading. So, like, if you're letters to pent. Don't. No, I was going to say letters to Penthouse. Don't tell me if you're reading that, unless you're literally reading an actual letter sent to an actual penthouse. That's the only letter to penthouse that I want to hear. But anything else, you know, the books, you're reading a Joan Didion, you're trying to crack a Joan Didion book, and you're finding it very hard to follow, especially here fiction, call up 201-209-9368. Caller, you got your booch.
3: Hey, how you doing?
0: I'm fine. Who's this?
3: This is Peter from Saranac Lake, New York.
0: Hey, Peter, how are you doing? So you're, what are you reading when you're sitting around the lake up there?
3: I am reading, right now I'm reading a book called The Black Woods.
0: Okay, what's it about?
3: Well, in the 1800s, there was this guy named Garrett Smith who owned millions of acres of land up here.
0: Uh-huh.
3: And he awarded he awarded 3,040 acre plots.
0: This is fiction or nonfiction? Sorry to interrupt there. Right?
3: This is a actual history. This is a real.
0: Nonfiction.
3: So it's nonfiction.
0: Yeah.
3: Garrett Smith took a bunch of his land and awarded plots to black Americans that were willing to leave the city and come up here and settle because he thought that, you know, pulling yourself up by the bootstraps, the city is an unhealthy place, blah, blah, blah.
0: Right.
3: And of all the plots that he gave away, in the end, only about 60 or 70 families actually settled and thrived up here. Because as you can imagine, you know, you're living in the city all your life and you don't know anything about farming.
0: Yeah, and then all of a sudden you're in the middle of nowhere and you have to rely on the land to provide food.
3: Yeah.
0: Instead of like a bodega.
3: And what's cool is this is really local to where I live.
0: Yeah,
3: like,
0: yeah.
3: The settlers were, like, you know, within 10 miles of where I live.
0: Are there still descendants of those settlers in that area, or people who can trace their lineage back to those settlers?
3: I do not know. Some of them, one settlement called Timbuktu was right near John Brown's farm. John Brown of Harper's Ferry fame.
0: John Brown, the abolitionist?
3: Yes.
0: Oh, wow, cool. Do you have the book in front of you? Can you read a little bit from it?
3: Yeah, hang on a second. Let me go.
0: No cursing, right? There's not a lot of cursing in it, is there?
3: No, there's no cursing that I've seen.
0: Great, great.
3: So,
0: right, get a little beachy.
3: I'm just going to open to where I'm saved. Gift land without gifts. The dynamism of our human map gained, too, from the arrival of non-deed holders seeking an integrated rural community. John and Mary Brown's family was the best known of these, and William Apo of Philadelphia we've met, but there were more. The Fraser, Vincent, and Brady families, all deedless, meaning they didn't get land from Garrett Smith, were welcomed by grantees. The Delaware-born Mary Bailey, who came to Franklin County with the Bradys, would eventually marry the grantee's son, Alex Hazard.
0: Okay.
3: Between the deep, yeah, and I can keep going.
0: No,
3: I don't know how many calls you got on the line.
0: That's great. That's great. Give us the name again and the author.
3: It's called The Black Woods. The author is Amy Godine, Godine. And the publisher is Three Hills, an imprint of Cornell University Press.
0: All right. There you go, folks. Listen to that and tell them Bucci sent you and Peter.
3: Hey, thanks a lot, Bucci. Take care.
0: Yeah, goodbye. Call you the Bucci. What are you reading? Filthy. Caller ego, Bucci.
4: Bucci.
0: Yeah, who's this?
4: Hey, it's Zach Macha.
0: Z-A-C-H something something something. All right, Zach.
4: M-A.
0: Hey, Zachary. So what are you reading this?
4: I brought my little stack over.
0: Yeah. So is it a stack of post-it notes that you've written on, like cause havoc in town, write novel about comptrollers in that are evil, or you know, various things like that?
4: Yeah, they have many conflicts of interest.
0: Yes. Okay, what are you reading? Because I bet you seem like a very well-read person.
4: All right, I got a few books in my stack right now. One I just got recently, Four Arguments for the Elimination of Television by Jerry Mander.
0: Uh-huh. Four Arguments, is that a short book? Plays?
4: It's only 370.
0: Charades. Sleepover parties where you all tell stories and... human conversation. Those like being the four reasons not to watch television.
4: No, it's for the elimination of television.
0: Okay.
4: It's
0: well,
4: from 78. It's a good book. You should check it out.
0: All right. Well, all right.
4: You know, it's the med. Yeah.
0: Well, can you read from that there? That sounds interesting. All right. Can you read from that? That sounds pretty interesting.
4: Well, hold on. The Daily Rituals, no. Women at Work, no. 143 artists on how they paint, write, perform, direct, choreograph, design, sculpt, compose, dance.
0: Okay.
4: Mason Curry.
0: Yes.
4: And then I got his other one. These I just got from the library.
5: Your summer
4: Daily Rituals.
5: This is a really
4: how artists
5: weak
4: work.
5: Topic, and we'll need
4: with,
5: a lot of engagement for it to be successful.
4: Scientists,
5: so
4: poets,
5: please
4: philosophers,
5: call, please.
4: Choreographers, again, they're in there, playwrights.
0: All right. So, Zachary, why don't you pick a book? I want you to pick that television one, and why don't you read...
4: You like the television
0: I
4: one?
0: I do. I'm interested in a book about from the 70s that tells about the elimination of television, because obviously this book failed miserably.
4: So, and then, or do people just not heed it? So this chapter is called Television Dims the Mind.
0: Okay, go ahead. And make sure you put on sunscreen you read this thing. I don't want you getting burned.
4: Oh, yeah. No, definitely. Definitely. Okay, television inhibits your ability to think, but it does not lead to freedom of mind, relaxation, or renewal. It leads to a more exhausted mind. You may have time out from prior obsessive thought patterns, but that's as far as television goes. The mind is never empty. The mind is filled. First, it is filled with someone else's obsessive thoughts and images.
0: Mm-hmm.
4: In this way, television serves to continue the same channeled mental processes from which one is seeking relief. The mind is very weary after watching as before. No invention or creation can result, only sleep, if you are lucky.
0: Whoa, whoa, whoa, whoa, whoa, whoa, whoa, whoa, Zachary, you're getting burnt. You're getting burnt. I can see your face is turning as red as your blood. You gotta, what's going on? You didn't apply. You need to reapply.
4: I didn't do enough. I burn bad.
0: Yeah. I'm just burning right through your beard.
4: I know. I'm on fire. I gotta go.
0: All right, goodbye.
4: Ah!
0: Oh, he hung up on me. Just go away, Beach. 201-209-9368. We are learning about your summer reading. What are you reading this summer? I seriously want to know. Caller, you got Chibooch.
6: Hey.
0: Yeah, hey. Who's this?
6: This is David.
0: Hey, David. So, what do you got? What are you reading this year? I mean, this summer. Don't tell me what you're reading this year. Just, it's on the summer.
6: Just for summer, I am reading Moby Dick.
0: Whoa! Ambitious. How long, that's a, you know what, I gotta say, that is one of the best page ones that I've ever read, though, the Moby Dick.
6: Yeah, and it doesn't quit from there, either.
0: I haven't read past one. But I hear the rest of the book is a lot. So what are you? How are you finding it? Where are you? How are you enjoying it?
6: Yeah, I didn't know how funny it would be.
0: Oh,
6: the first 100 pages is like a bromance.
0: Yeah, isn't there a lot of detail about like types of whales? Right? Aren't they going into a lot of granular detail about like how big a blowhole is? Am I wrong about that?
6: I did just have to suffer, 20 pages of different porpoises.
0: Yeah, boring. The guy was just getting paid by the word. So, how far along are you?
6: I don't know, 150 pages.
0: All right, you think you're going to finish?
6: Oh, yeah.
0: All right. Do you want to read some? Can you read some of the funny part? Do you have a funny part at hand?
6: Yeah, sure. Here's Ishmael describing Queequeg's head. All right, it may seem ridiculous, but it reminded me of General Washington's head, as seen in the popular bust of him. It had the same long, regulated, retreating slope from above the brows, which were likewise very projecting, like two long promontories thickly wooded on top. Fleetwood was George Washington cannibalistically developed.
0: Interesting. That is pretty, funny. Have you ever read Bartleby the Scrivener? You ever read that one? That's also
6: My wife highly regards it.
0: That is also a very funny book by that author whose name is Melville, right? John Phillips Melville.
6: Yeah, I've been sleeping on all my life. This is my first Melville.
0: Yeah, I've never, like I said, I got that first page down memorized. But yeah, check out Bartleby the Scrivener. That's a good autumn. It's a slim novel.
6: All right, Moby Dick Summer and Bartleby Autumn.
0: That's right. All right, bye. 201-209-9368. Seriously, that Bartleby the Scrivener is a good one. They made a movie about it, too, with Crispin Glover as Bartleby. I don't really remember much about it, but, it could have been good. It could have been. Anything's possible. So we are learning about summer reading lists. What are you reading? I'm reading and rereading and reading my uncle's Last Will and Testament. Just for pleasure. I've read my aunt's one, too, because she's got the money, and she's left me her fortified compound. Of course, she's burning everything else when she does pass or before she passes, but she's left me the bunker in all its brutalistic glory. Don't know why I just laughed just there. There's another one. Every child, nephew or niece that is born, I get them the same book. I always get them a book because you gotta read. Is that a Bucci adage? No. And I buy them the same book, Strega Nana. I don't know if you've read Strega Nana. It is a story of an old woman and her magical pasta pot. And maybe I'll read you a couple of sentences from that later. It's very, very funny and very, very charming and very, very Italian, I would say. Collariga Bucci. That guy keeps calling, or it keeps calling. Don't mean to gender you, dial tone. So let's see. Okay, in the town of Calabria, a long time ago, there lived an old lady called Strega Nana. Oh, Bucci, read some more. That's my nieces and nephews. Okay, shut up. And then I curse. There lived an old lady called Strega Nana. What does that mean, Bucci? It means grandma witch. It means grandma witch. Now, be quiet. Bucci's talking. All through the town, all through the town. You really screwed up that sentence. I'm putting this down, Collariga Bucci. Hello, who's this?
7: Okay.
0: Hello, turn down your radio. Turn down your radio.
7: Hi.
0: Hi, who's this?
7: Hello, my name is Todd. I was reading Cap.
0: What's your name there? What's your name?
7: I'm Kai.
0: Okay.
7: My name is Kai.
0: Hi, Kai. Okay. So what are you reading?
7: And, I'm reading the fourth epic novel of Captain Underpants.
0: Okay. Is it, I'm not familiar with the Underpants series. So this is like an epic novel? This is big? Or what's going on with this pair of underpants and the captain?
7: Can you change it to FaceTime, please?
8: It's not a FaceTime call.
7: But I saw a sign that said FaceTime on
8: it. Oh, I don't think it's going to work. Why don't you answer?
7: Hey, it's nothing.
0: This is...
8: Go ahead, you could answer. So, FaceTime. Tell them a little bit about the book, Kai. Who are the...
7: I'm doing FaceTime. Why can't... Then why does it have a button that says FaceTime?
0: I've never heard this part. Is this part of the book, Kai? Well, are you reading from the book now, or is a lot of FaceTime? What's going on? Why don't you just read me a couple of sentences?
7: This is George Beard and Harold Hutch. George is kid on the with the tie and the flat top. Harold is the one on the... Wait, I don't know.
2: Okay.
0: Sounds good.
7: I want to do this. The ceiling was now spinning at full speed. All of the power on the fan blades had been off, and it was now floating down onto the teacher's. Hey, what's up, Christmas meter? And what's all this sticky stuff? Yeah, Miss Alfro.
0: That sounds really Todd. Hey. So you really like these books, huh? How many books are there?
7: 13.
0: Wow, my God. What are Captain Underpants' powers? Does he fly, or what, does he throw underwear at people? He flies. Okay. And he solves crimes, or what does he do? For a living.
7: He just like. I'm going to get to that part in this book.
0: Okay, yeah, you'll find out. All right, thank you very much. I'm going to read this.
7: Hello.
0: I'm going to read this later, and I will FaceTime you later if I get a chance.
7: I only read one
2: thing. Thank you.
0: Stop. All right, goodbye. Stop. I just want to say, you will never see Bucci's face, ever. So if you are looking for a FaceTime, call your grandma. Call Igabuchi.
9: Booch!
0: Yeah, hey, who's this?
9: This is Wilson. How are you?
0: Hey, Wilson, how are you doing? I'm fine, by the way.
9: I'm also fine. Fine is great. Does just finished count as reading?
0: You mean you just finished a book? This summer. You didn't finish it in May. You finished it this summer?
9: No, like yesterday.
0: Okay, good. Yeah, that does count. Let me check. No, it does count. All right. So, what do you have?
9: I just finished Master of Reality by Jean Darnielle.
0: Okay, that's the guy from Mountain Goats, right?
9: Or he is Mountain Goats. Yeah, sure.
0: Yeah. All right.
9: Yeah. So it was gifted to me. It was. It's unlike. It's a slim volume, but I recommend it. It's
0: okay.
9: A good ride.
0: An SV. So what's it? You want to read a little bit?
9: Well, it centers on a guy who's stuck in a mental. He's institutionalized by his parents as a teenager.
0: Okay.
9: And he's begging. He's the entire book is epistolary, which means it's all letters.
0: It's all letters. Yes, got it.
9: He's writing letters to his main therapist in this institution,
0: mm-hmm.
9: and he's begging the therapist to give him his tapes back, and he wants Black Sabbath. He just wants to hear Sabbath.
0: Okay.
9: It talks that the whole thing is like, Glenn, if you could just understand how much I needed Sabbath, I don't understand why we can't have our tapes. I thought you were trying to help us.
0: That is a good question. That's a good question. What does the therapist say?
9: It's a good question. You don't ever hear back from the therapist. You only get one.
0: Oh, it's all one-sided. Probably because he's writing letters. It feels like he should be writing emails or something.
9: Well, I think so. So it's set in 1985 and then 95.
0: There you go.
9: So half of it is 85, and then the other half is I'm older now. I'm writing back to you, Glenn, to tell you what you did to me and how you
0: still in the life. He's still in the mental institution at the. Well, you don't want to spoil it.
9: No, he gets out. No, it's okay because it's really the journey. I think the outline of the story is really not that complex.
0: Yeah, and is it like you know like the it's like a joke at the end where the therapist gives him like a Dio?
9: I can't tell you.
0: Dio.
9: The end is incredible, but he's like, not
0: I didn't want Dio Black
9: radio,
0: Sabbath.
9: But,
0: I wanted. Ozzy, yeah. All right, so...
9: Oh, he loves Ozzy. His treatment of Ozzy is like a yeoman.
0: But he doesn't want, like, a Dio Black Sabbath era. He wants Ozzy Black Sabbath.
9: He's got room for everything, but he loves Ozzy as an everyman.
0: Yeah, that's... Okay. So, why don't you read a little bit of it there?
9: Yeah, I'm going to read you one little passage, and I'm going to do you right, but I'm keeping it very short.
0: Okay? All right. Put some sunscreen on.
9: And at evening, meds, they called me up and said, now I get one pill
0: He's
9: a day
0: burning
9: at night.
0: Right up.
9: I don't know what I did to deserve that, but it's only one pill. I didn't really feel much after I took it, so I'm trying to stick with the program because I want to get out of here fair and square.
0: That's great. And you know what? You got out of there before you burned. And you.
9: Booch!
0: All right, goodbye. What does John Darnielle doesn't do? What doesn't he do? I saw that he was in that show. Oh, God, I can never remember it. Poker Face. With Natasha Leone, he's in a really good episode of Poker Face. Check that out when you can. It was canceled. Call Igabuchi.
10: Hi.
0: Hi, who's this?
10: This is Selena.
0: Helena?
10: Selena.
0: Selena. Hey, Selena, how are you doing?
10: good. How are you?
0: I'm okay.
10: What is the topic?
0: We are talking about summer reading lists. What are you reading this summer? I want to know, and I'm being serious.
10: Oh my gosh. Okay, well, I'm not currently reading anything this summer. I guess I'm starting to read Harry Potter again.
0: Oh, I see. You're circling back, huh?
10: I am. I'm just trying to find a fun summer read.
0: That's a good one, I imagine. And where book are you on? Or what? You're not on any book, right? You're starting out.
10: I'm not on any book. I have to start.
0: Skip the first two. You should skip the first book. I think skip the first book.
10: Skip the first book, start at the second book.
0: Yeah, or even the third book. You know, like, I feel like the first two are just table setting. And, you know, I've only read it once, but maybe skip that first one. So do you have that in front of you? Do you want to read a little bit? You want to get it started so you don't have to read? Do you have a book in front of you?
10: I don't. I'm currently driving, but Bluetooth right now. Don't worry. But I just wanted to call in. I've never called before, but this is my favorite station.
0: Oh, yeah. Well, thank you for calling in. And you can call in next week and read Harry Potter. You just call in and read and do an English accent.
10: You got it. Cheerio, then.
0: All right. J.K. Rowling. Mamma mia. Call Rigabucci.
11: Bucci, it's not Strega Nana, it's Strega Nona.
0: All right, Strega Nona. That's you. You got it. I don't read the titles of these things. I just go right to the words in the book. I skip the covers.
11: That's how you pronounce it.
0: Okay. Well, thank you. I appreciate that. Do you have a summer book that you're reading?
11: I read a book. I just finished it.
0: Okay. What is
11: Vigil.
0: It? What's it called?
11: Vigil by George Saunders.
0: Vigil. Oh, George Saunders. He's very funny, right?
11: Yeah.
0: Yes.
11: Hysterical guy.
0: Do you have a scent? Do you have that in front of you? You want to read a little bit of it?
11: No.
0: Okay, goodbye. Call Rigabucci. No.
12: Hello.
0: Yeah, hello. Who's this?
12: My name is Ralph, and I am 8 years old.
0: Hey, Ralph. You know, are you reading Captain Underpants, too?
12: No.
0: Okay, go ahead. What are you reading there?
12: The Farside Gallery and... What number book is it?
0: Oh, you're reading the
12: It's number one.
0: Farside Gallery. Okay. You know what? I am also reading The Farside.
12: You are?
0: Yeah, I totally am. Is it the one with the old lady and the spectacles and you can see the animals in her eyeglasses?
12: No.
0: All right, that's the one.
12: I'm reading the first one, but
0: really shouldn't
12: I should bring that
0: Bucci.
12: One down.
0: All right, why don't you read one of your favorite ones from The Far Side. Read one of your favorite Far Sides.
12: Okay, I'm gonna do one that my dad loves and I love.
0: Okay, go ahead, read it.
12: Okay, it says, "Well, we're back," and it's the furniture saying that,
0: mm-hmm.
12: and there's just an old lady reading a book, sitting on a wall, just waiting for the furniture.
0: Right.
12: And then all the furniture are just like, "Oh, we're back."
0: That's a funny. That does sound familiar. That's a good one. Let me read you one, okay? All right. Okay, so this is a guy in traffic, and he's in a car, and he's boxed in traffic. And there are two people yelling at him in traffic, and one guy is saying, "Hey, buddy, move that thing," and the other one is saying, "Hey, watch it, buddy," and then the caption is, "Why people named Buddy hate to drive." Isn't that funny?
12: Yeah. I have another one.
0: Didn't sound very... Okay, well, what do you got there, Ralph?
12: Another one is, it says, "Happy birthday, Smokey," and it's Smokey's birthday, and there's a big cake, and the candles are trees, and they're lit on fire, to be the candles, and all the other animals are laughing, because it's Smokey, and he hates forest fire.
0: Okay, that's
12: but
0: a good...
12: But the trees are lit on fire for the candles.
0: All right.
12: The he's probably not going to like that.
0: That doesn't translate. All right, here's another one. So it's a pirate sitting in a chair, and there are two pirates working all over him, and one of the pirates is sawing the pirate's leg off, his wooden leg. And the caption is, "Pirate manicures." That's a good one, right? He doesn't have a foot. It's just a leg. Oh, what's he going to do then? He's going to be all uneven. Thanks, Ralph. That's really good. Keep reading. Call up next week and give me another Far Side. I like this idea.
12: Bye.
0: All right, goodbye. 201-209-9368. Talking about summer reading. I really got another. You know what? I'm going to do a whole show where we describe Far Side cartoons. I was actually in Aruba recently, and I was listening to that Beach Boys song, Kokomo, and it goes Aruba, and then I turned off the song, so I just said, all right, I'm going there. And I went to Aruba with my ex-fiance, Mrs. Bucci, and I brought a Joan Didion book. What is it? It's a fiction book from the 90s, The Last Thing He Wanted. It's called, and I could not focus. I cannot understand what she's talking about, and it's just kind of dense and not exactly the best beach read. So we gave that up. I threw that right into the sea, and my wife and I did a little thing, did a little fun thing where I cut out a bunch of letters, A, B, C, D, E, F, etc. And my wife arranged them into words. And she didn't let me see what the words were. And then she stuck them to my chest, my naked, bare chest, B-A-R. And I let the sun bake me. And then she peeled the letters off, and I had all these words on my chest. And then I could read them. I looked down and read them, and she read them, and we laughed. And she said, "Is this really what we're going to be doing the whole vacation?" And I said, "No, no, I got something planned for you. I hope you like Rubian chicken Alfredo." And she didn't. 201-209-9368. Another thing about Aruba is, I don't think the Beach Boys went to Aruba because it is not a tropical paradise. I mean, the beaches are beautiful, but it is a desert. It's all desert in the middle. And they have a python problem because someone brought in a bunch of pythons, Mrs. Bucci. And now they're spread and they're eating all the other rattlesnakes and whatnot. 201-209-9368. We've got about 5 minutes. What are you reading this summer? I want to know. If you're reading the encyclopedia, what are you reading under D? Dolphin. A mammal that detects cancer in humans. It is often brought into labs so it can poke at a variety of people to see if they have, they're sick. And they do other things too. And then I've stopped reading at that point. River or B for Booch, Buccaneers, if you're reading about pirates who need manicures. 201-209-93. There's another one.
13: Ding, ding.
0: There's another one. Man, I'm going to. You should take Uncle lessons from Uncle Booch because. As it's been established, I am not suited to be a parent. I wish I'd known that before, but I'm not suited to be a parent, but I am suited to be an uncle. And I'm talking about an okay uncle, not a bad uncle. Micah, what are you reading this summer? Are you reading about, what are you reading? Oh, you got something there. What is it? Oh my God. What is it? Come on. Come on, I want to see it. Buddhism. Okay. The Essence in Development. This is very you. Do you want to read a little bit from it?
14: No.
0: Okay. In 480 BC, when the Buddha died, Spoiler alert. A number of Buddhist monastic communities seem to have an existence in the northeast of India. The loss of the Buddha's physical presence and his guidance were seen as a severe blow. You know what I have to say? Get over it. Thanks, Micah. Well, are you reading that by the pool? You're reading? You're doing beach reading?
14: No, I don't go out.
0: Cody Gabucci.
15: How's it going, Gabucci?
0: Yeah, hey, who's this?
15: It's Stan.
0: Oh, hey, Stan. What are you reading?
15: Well, I just finished a book by Dawn Powell called She Walks in Beauty.
0: Uh-huh.
15: And then I'm about, I'm about 150 pages into The Fastest Bicycle Rider in the World by Major Taylor.
0: Okay, why don't you read a couple sentences from that real fast?
15: All right, it's basically recaps of all of his races. Shortly after Frank Kramer had defeated me in our special match race at Newark, I took ample advantage on him for that setback at the Rivers Beach track. To make my victory doubly sweet on this occasion, I again scrambled the plans of the master schemer McFarlane and his colleagues, Kramer and Lawson, who
0: all sought
15: right. my underhanded methods to ensure my defeat.
0: Sounds they good.
15: They really worked against this guy, Bucci.
0: That sounds sounds interesting. Give us the title again.
15: The Fastest Bicycle Rider in the World by Major Taylor.
0: All right. Sounds pretty good. Check it out and tell him Bucci recommended it. Don't say Stan recommended it.
15: I got you, Bucci.
0: All right. Goodbye. All right. You know what my summer beach read is? It's just a big, big, long sheaf of paper, Jack Kerouac style. I've just taped 100,000 pieces of paper to each other, and they all say, you've been listening to WFMU East Orange, WMFU Mount Hope, New York City and Rockland County at 91.9 FM, and online all the time at WFMU.org. Up next is the music of Mind Control. He's going to be reading all, telling you all about the Buddha. Who listens to Bucci? You doochie.

Good evening, Starseed. You are tuned in to the music of Mind Control. This is Micah, your host. New religious movements, religious cults, individuals of a mystical, inspired nature, and the sounds that come out of them. We just heard a project from a group of devotees of Sri Chinmoy that go by the name Songs of the Soul from a live recording, something called Kanala. So, Eastern tinged fusion, I would say. Raga fusion. Sri Chinmoy, of course, the yogi from Queens. Well, he was from India, but he set up shop in Queens, New York in the 60s to teach love, devotion, surrender, became hugely popular. Followers such as Santana, John McLaughlin, and others apparently advocated celibacy in order to lead a spiritual ascetic life. And then it turned out that he himself was not exactly living a clean ascetic life, and controversy ensued. Gonna hear from another sex yogi, or at least a cult of a sex yogi, and probably one of the most infamous of the 1970s, the decade of cults, it seems. Healthy Happy Holiness, the cult of Yogi Bhajan, now known as Sikh Dharma International. Yogi Bhajan came to the U.S. to teach Kundalini Yoga. And to convert a population of Occidentals to what he considered Sikhism. Although the mainstream Sikh community do not recognize the teachings of Yogi Bhajan. But it seems that most of the U.S. Sikh community is connected to Sikh Dharma and the Yogi Bhajan community. Also, another yogi felt it necessary to have sexual relations with pretty much every female within the community. Just had, it was just part and parcel of spreading wisdom, so it seemed. So much music.

acoustic hippie music. And somehow they managed to really produce an extraordinary devotional record. This is from 1973. So I'm just gonna let the music play. I will return.

0: pretty awesome granola hippie cult jams from Healthy Happy Holy Organization, recording as the Khalsa String Band, their one and only release from 1973, self-titled private press record from the early days of 3HO, which would then go on to become Sikh Dharma International. So I'm gonna play something now that is profoundly disturbing and generally a downer. Not so much the content, but the context, and that is the archival field recordings from the Jonestown Cafe just weeks prior to the mass homicide . The people of Jonestown, Guyana, were allowed a respite, a reprieve from working all day long under the sweltering Guyana sun, listening to that goddamn loudspeaker all day long. Jim Jones carrying on about the conspiratorial forces that are at play to bring down the People's Temple. Of course, he was abusing quaaludes and cocaine and a bunch of other stuff in conjunction with the megalomaniacal personality disorder. Which allowed for all kinds of, well, you know what happened next. Anyway, these are field recordings from the Jonestown Cafe. They did perform, some of the local talent performed cabaret style, just as a momentary reprieve from the oppressive atmosphere at the time. Like I said, this is just weeks prior to the massacre. This is October 31st, Halloween night, 1978. I believe the massacre occurred in mid-November. I don't mean to play this to be exploitative or ironic. What happened at Jonestown is deeply upsetting and a dark stain on the history of new religious movements. I can only say that I think it's important to preserve this kind of audio, this kind of media, simply as a means to remember a group of wonderful people who just wanted to live a life devoid of persecution, just the way they wanted to be able to practice their religion. Unfortunately, they fell prey to something far worse than the persecution they faced here. And for that, we can only shrug our shoulders and ask why. So, without further ado, here are some archival recordings. There is music and spoken word. We're going to hear first a poem by Amira Baraka set to music. Then we're going to hear actually a comedy act, the Jonestown Moms Mabley, they call it. I guess it was sort of an imitation of Moms Mabley. And then some tunes that you will probably recognize. And if you need to turn the station off during this, I don't blame you. It's highly, deeply charged. This is haunted audio. Just the realization that everyone on this tape is murdered just a couple of weeks later is kind of a hard pill to swallow. But like I said, just try to think of it as a memorial to these people. That's all I can say.
1: Kaaba by Amira Baraka. A closed window looks down on the dirty courtyard, and black people call across, or walk across, or scream across, defying physics in the stream of their will. Our world is full of sound. Our world is more lovely than anyone's. Though we suffer and kill each other, and sometimes fail to walk the air, we are beautiful people with African imaginations. Full of masks, eyes, arms, and noses. Though we sprawl in gray chains, in a place full of winters, when what we want is sun. We have been captured, brothers, and we labor to make our getaway into the ancient image, into a new correspondence with ourselves and our black family. Now we need magic. Now we need the spells to rise up, return, destroy, and create. What will the sacred words be?
2: Now, ladies and gentlemen, it is comedy time right here at Jonestown. She's 77 years old and every bone in her body that works. Let's give a round of applause for the Jonestown Moms Mabley. Woo! Come on.
3: Ain't nothing jumping but the peas in the pot. Now they wouldn't jump if the water wasn't hot. I'm limited tonight to just three of them, three little ones. Well, I want you to know it was a surprise to me today. I picked up an old box of X-Lax and ate the whole box. Didn't nobody tell me that wasn't all chocolate? Now, there was a young man that went to the city And he wanted to get a date. So he had plenty of money, and he knew he was on the ball. So he went up to a fellow on the street and said, look, said, I'd like to know where I could find some girls. So the fellow said, I know exactly where you can go, too. He said, see that house down on the corner? You go down there and you do exactly what the instructions tell you to do. So he went down, and in the living room, he saw a little post, a little card that said, take off your, take your billfold out and put it on the table. Take off all your diamonds and lay them here too. And go to the next room. So he did what the note said and he went on. When he got to the next room, the note says, take off your tie, take off your suit and your shirt, go to the next room.
4: Oh, yeah.
3: So when he got to the third room, the note says, take off your shoes and your socks and your underwear and proceed. So he went, he did that, and then he went through the door and he found himself standing in the alley. Well, the door closed real fast behind him and he looked and it said, you just been screwed. Bye.
2: That's Mom's Maiden. One more time for Mom's Maiden.

In love before, what a difference.

hits you right in the gut. Archival recordings of Halloween night, 1978, from the Jonestown Cafe. Don't know the names of the artists. I'm sure the survivors or the historians of Jonestown would know. It's just kind of difficult to fathom this kind of audio or this kind of event, but it happened, and just try to remember the lessons and the precedent, and how that affects us now. We're going to hear something from a cult that I have a great invested interest in, and that is the Church of Euthanasia. Alexander Korda is the leader of this movement. It is a anti-natalist activist organization dedicated to the bowing out of the human race from all existence. Save the planet, kill yourself, is its founding ideology in one commandment. Thou shalt not procreate. And four main pillars: suicide, abortion, cannibalism, and sodomy. Talk about a tough act to follow. The church promotes environmental views. They also utilize sermons, art performances, public demonstrations, culture jamming, music, publicity stunts, and direct action to promote their idea of Earth's unsustainable population. And let's face it, it is. This is one of Korda's musical releases. It's called Victim of Leisure. I will be right back.

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